Hallelujah. Glory to God. Thank you for joining us for our live broadcast as we come to you in prayer. We thank God for you. We thank God for you who's joining us from whichever part of the world that you're joining in from. And we want to appreciate the Lord for his goodness, for his mercy. And we take time every day to go in his presence in prayer and in worship and in thanksgiving. There is so much that God does for us. There is so much that God is to us. And for that purpose, we always have to get in his presence. We always have to seek his face. We always have to take time and exalt him and honor him for who he is in our lives. Without God, we would be nothing. Without God, we are absolutely nothing. In this world that we live in, for this we know that it is God who has helped us. It is God who helps us. It is only by the grace of God that we can live, that we have purpose, that there is a description of you and I. So that's why it's important for us to always praise him. That's why it's important for us to honor him, to exalt him, because he's the creator. So we just want to take some time, and you can join from wherever you are, and we go before God and we open our hearts to him in worship. We open our hearts to him in prayer. We submit to him. I know it's been a long day. Where I am, the day is ending. Where you are, it may be starting, it may be midway. But for everything that we experience in a day, we just need to understand that God is with us. God is with you in the joy. You might have received some money today and you're very happy. God was with you there. You might have been on the wall, like we call it here, and you had no idea how you are going to end your day. And God has blessed you. Somebody has paid you. Somebody has bought your property. And you have that extreme joy. It's because of the Lord. There's a testimony that you might be having with you. And it is because of the Lord. You've walked through the city today. You've driven. You've been in cars. You've moved today. And you're back home and you're safe. You don't have any injury. You don't have any sickness. It's because of the Lord. And sometimes we forget to worship him. Sometimes we take it for granted, but we should not take it for granted, because if it was not for the Lord, the enemy would have overpowered you. If it was not for the Lord, things would have been a mess, but God has loved you. God has loved us, friends. That's why we make it a point that we daily go before him, that we daily go in his presence and exalt him. And exalt him for who he is. He's a creator. We exalt you

the one who gave us that breath of life. And that is you, mighty God. We exalt you, our Creator. We exalt you, the one who formed us. For you formed my inward parts. You knitted me together in my mother's womb. I praise you, for I am fearfully and wonderfully made. I exalt you, the one who formed me. I exalt you, the one who formed me. Fearfully and wonderfully, I was made. I exalt you, my God, who is perfect in power. My God, who is perfect in wisdom. I exalt you, my God, who is perfect in power and in wisdom. I exalt the Lord who is free of defect. I exalt the Lord who is pure. I exalt the Lord who is perfect. Exalt the Lord right now. Exalt the Lord right now. Exalt the Creator. Exalt the Creator. Exalt him now and tell him that he is worthy. Tell him that he's perfect in power. He is perfect in power. He's the Lord who fights for you. He's the Lord who fights your battles. You're the Lord who fights our battles. We can't fight on our own. It's only you who fights our battles. In our own strength, we are nothing. It's you who fights our battles. And Lord, when you fight, you win. That's why we exalt you tonight. Because Lord, when you fight, we are guaranteed of success. When you fight, Lord, the enemy scatters. When you fight, Lord, you win. Fight for us, O Lord. Fight for us, O God. Fight our enemies, O God. Fight our enemies, O God. Those who wish to destroy us. Fight for us, O God. Those who wish to bring us down. Fight for us, O God. Those who wish to bring trouble to us. Fight for us, Almighty God. Because when you fight, you win. Fight for us, Almighty God. Fight for us, Almighty God. Send forth your armies, O God, that they fight the enemy on our behalf. The armies of the Lord are always victorious, and they will fight for you. By the command of the Lord, they will fight for you. They will fight for you in that workplace. They will fight those who want to bring you down. They will fight those who are speaking wrong about you. They will fight those who want to mess up your career. The armies of the Lord, he who sends them is a mighty warrior. And they represent him in power. Lord, send them to fight for us.

Send them to fight for us. Shrikasatala boyoshi kababa. Your right hand, O Lord. Your right hand, O Lord. It is glorious in power. Your right hand, O Lord, shatters the enemy. Send forth your right hand, O God, and shatter the enemy. Send forth your right hand, O God, and crush the enemy. Send forth your right hand, O God, and scatter the enemy. Shekasata blabaya shikababa. Shekesete bloyoshita blababa siya lababa. Your God shall fight for you. Your God shall fight for you. He has never failed. He has never failed. He will fight your battles. He will fight for you. And when he fights, he wins. When he fights, he's victorious. Tell that enemy that is on your neck to the Lord right now. And tell him to scatter that enemy. Because he is a God who is glorious in power. And his right hand shatters the enemy. Lord, we study in your word that you are glorious in power. And your right hand, O Lord, shatters the enemy. Shatter the enemy. Shatter the enemy, O God. Crush the enemy, O God. Crush the enemy, O God. Crush the enemy. The God who is perfect in wisdom and in power. Shesetabla kasita la bababa. Sheseteide kasatabla yoshita la baba. Shrikasata yala boshita bla baba si yala baba. Lord, sometimes we are too weak. Oftentimes we are too weak. And we do not know what is next in life. We are too weak because we have been surrounded with hopelessness. But you are the God who is glorious in power. And you will fight for us. Fight for us. Even in this tough economy, Lord, fight for us. Even in this place that seems hopeless, fight for us. Oh Lord, we pray. Shrika satala boyo sheka baba. Shesete liboyo shika lala basiha. We approach you, oh God, and we seek you to fight our battles. Because when you fight, Lord, you win. There is no battle that you have lost. There is no battle, oh God, that you have lost. You win all battles. Fight our battles, O God. Fight our battles, O God, we pray. Shekasatalabo yoshika baba. Shrikasatalabo yoshika blabaya sika baba. He's mighty. He's mighty. He's mighty and he will fight for you. He will fight for you. Shaka satabla boyoshika baba.

Shika satabla wo yoshika baba. 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Yes, ask him, he will fight for you. He has never failed, he will fight for you. Shakara bosete bla yashika baba. He never fails. He's a God of victory. He's a God of victory. He's a God who gives victory to his children. And he's going to give you that victory. Fear not. Shabosa talaba koshi talababa. Shete sete blaboyoshika blababa.

Acts chapter 12. Now about that time, Herod the king stretched out his hand to harass some from the church. Then he killed James, the brother of John, with a sword. And because he saw that it pleased the Jews, he proceeded further to seize Peter also. Now it was during the days of unleavened bread. So when he had arrested him, he put him in prison and delivered him to 4 squads of soldiers to keep him, intending to bring him before the people after Passover. Peter was therefore kept in prison, but constant prayer was offered to God for him by the church. And when Herod was about to bring him out, that night Peter was sleeping, bound with 2 chains between 2 soldiers, and the guards before the door were keeping the prison. Now behold, an angel of the Lord stood by him, and a light shone in the prison. And he struck Peter on the side and raised him up, saying, "Arise quickly." And his chains fell off his hands. Then the angel said to him, "Guard yourself and tie on your sandals." So he did. And he said to him, "Put on your garment and follow me." So he went out and followed him, and did not know that what was done by the angel was real, but thought he was seeing a vision. When they were past the first and the second guard posts, they came to the iron gate that leads to the city, which opened to them of its own accord. And they went out and went down one street, and immediately the angel departed from him. And when Peter had come to himself, he said, "Now I know for certain that the Lord has sent his angel and has delivered me from the hand of Herod and from the expectation of the Jewish people." God has a plan. The Lord has a plan for your deliverance. Though we may be in a prison right now, oh God, you're the God who will send your army to deliver us. You're the God who sent your angel to deliver us. You're the God who break those chains off of us. May those chains be broken off you like Peter. May those who've been waiting for your parading to be slaughtered, to be destroyed, to be shamed, wait in vain. Because God is coming to free you. Those chains be broken off your life. Those chains be torn off your life. Those chains in captivity be broken off. Lord, send your deliverance to your children. Lord, send your deliverance to your children. Send that angel, Lord, who comes and taps us and says, "Get up, arise quickly, for today is your day." May we escape today, O Lord. May we escape captivity today, O Lord. May we escape the confines of the enemy today, O Lord. May we escape from the prison today, O Lord, and walk out like Peter, that every gate we reach opens by its own accord. May we escape this prison, Almighty God, that each gate that we reach shall open by its own accord, because we've got the power of the Lord with us. Because we are children of God. Because we believe in the Lord. Because we believe in the saving power of Christ. Because we believe in Him who died for us at the cross at Calvary. In the name of Jesus, may chains be broken. May roads be opened up.
May places, O God of heaven, that have been held by the enemy, that he's waiting to parade us for shame, Lord, come and help us get out. Lord, the plans of Herod were of shame to Peter. The plans of Herod were for destruction for Peter. But Lord, you saw that and you sent your help. There is somebody who is planning evil on us. Lord, come and rescue us. There is somebody who is plotting for our destruction. But we call you to come and rescue us. Break those chains and take us out of that prison. And for each gate we shall meet, it shall open by its own accord. Opportunities shall come. Shrika satala bloye sika baba. Yes, have faith in God. He's a God who does exceedingly abundantly. Have faith in God. He's the one who performs miracles. Peter could not believe it. Peter could not believe what God was doing before his eyes. He thought he was in a dream, yet it was real. Something is going to come in your life that you will think it's a dream, but it's going to be real. Because God comes out for his people. He will not leave you to perish. He will not leave you to be destroyed. He will come out for you. He will send forth his help for you. Believe in him. Trust in him. Us who trust in the Lord are always safe. For us who have got Jesus, we are always safe. For us who have got Jesus in our lives, we are always safe. We are always under the cover of the Lord. We are always under the anointing. As we've got the cover of Jesus, no evil shall touch us. Because in his name we stand and approach the Lord and access blessing. In his name we stand and approach the Lord and access miracles. Shrika sata blaya shika bababa. Shrika sete blaya shika bababa. Your God is there for you. Fear not. Fear not. Lord, send forth your anointing. Send forth your anointing upon us. Send forth your anointing upon us. Holy Spirit, fill us now. Fill us now, Holy Spirit. Fill us now, Holy Spirit. Fill us now, Holy Spirit. Fill us now, Holy Spirit. Oh, shut up, blah, blah, blah. Receive the Holy Spirit. Receive the power of the Holy Spirit. Shaka sata, blah, blah, blah. Yoshika, baba. Receive the power. Give your burden to Jesus. Cast your burdens unto him, because he cares for you. Cast your burdens unto him, because he bore them at Calvary. Shekasata labobo yosika lababa. Thank you, Jesus.
Thank you, Jesus. Thank you, Jesus. Thank you, Jesus. Thank you, Jesus. Thank you, Jesus. Thank you, Jesus. Thank you for your presence, O Lord.

Presence go with us always. May your presence be with us always. May your anointing be with us always, Lord. That everywhere we go, we impact. That everywhere we go, we spread the gospel. That we speak of your goodness, O Lord. Shasa tabla baba sika shatala baba.

Say that with me. Have your way, Lord. Have your way in my life. Have your way in my finances. Have your way in my family. Have your way in my marriage. Have your way in my relationship. Have your way with my work, with my business, with my ideas. Have your way, Lord, just have your way. Have your way with me. Have your way. Have your way with my talent. Have your way with my potentials. Have your way. Have your way. Have your way. Just have your way with me, Lord. Have your way with me.

finally, as you surrender yourself and personalize it, say, oh Lord, have your way in me. Oh Lord, have your way in me. It's me, it's me. I'm here, and have your way in me. For your word says that you work in us both to will and to do of your good pleasure. We cannot even will to do good things on our own, but you will work it in us. Father, work it in us. Have your way in me. Oh Lord, have your way. Can we sing it together?

We just want to lift up the name of our Maker. His place is the highest place. We want to say that, God, you are great, and we magnify you. We say that there is none that can be compared unto you. None even comes close to you. Father, we lift your name on high. Be exalted. Be extolled. We bless you.

robs you of so many things that you are, so many things that you can do, so many things that he will do and he has done for you. And you are wondering if you can trust his word. We are talking about a God whose words never fails. His word never changes. When he speaks, it comes to pass. So his word is settled in your life. No matter what you're going through, no matter what you're facing right now, just look to the word of God, that solid foundation, immovable, unshakable. It doesn't waver. It doesn't change. His word is yea and amen.

Hallelujah. Glory be to God. Thank you for joining us. For everyone joining us for this live broadcast from wherever you are, whichever part of the world that you are, thank God for you. Thank God for your life. Thank God who has protected you. And it's always good to have you joining us here on Bible In-Depth Radio as we get in a time of the study of the Word of God and prayer. And I just want us to start with a moment of prayer before we get into our study that we started on yesterday concerning the End Times Church. I just want us to first go before God and speak to Him from wherever you are. Abba Father, great God, great Jehovah, who is like you, O Lord? There is none like you. You, the maker of the heavens and the earth, there is none like you. You, the great God, there is none like you. You, the healer, the one who heals our disease, there is none like you. We exalt you today. We exalt your name today and say that you, Lord, are worthy. Worthy to be praised. Worthy to be glorified. Worthy to be lifted high. All nations shall honor you. All nations shall worship you. All nations shall exalt you, for you are a great God. From the rising of the sun to the going down of the same, your name shall be praised. Your name shall be glorified, Abba Father. For Lord, our hope is in you and you alone. Our hope in life is in you alone. Lord, we come to you and you alone. We don't look to any man. We don't look to anyone for sustenance, but to you, Abba Father. For you, Lord, are the provider. You, Lord, are the healer. You, Lord, are the one who sets us free. So today, Father, we come before you, asking you to set us free, asking you to break the bondage, asking you to set us free, Abba Father. For you can do it. For you are God who does mighty things. And this, Lord, you can do. You are a God who heals. And this, Lord, you can do. You can heal our bodies. You can heal our organs. You can set us free, O God. Come on, speak to God now. Tell Him what is on your heart. For He hears. He hears the cry of His children. Talk to God today because He hears you. Tell Him what is on your heart, for He hears you. He's a God who sets free. He's a God who delivers. He's a God who heals. Speak to Him now.

We love you, Lord, for you hear our cry. We love you, Lord, for you hear us when we pray. You listen to us. So we shall pray as long as we have breath. We shall call on you as long as we have breath. We shall worship you as long as we have breath. Yes, Lord. For you, Lord, have saved us from death. For you, Lord, have saved our eyes from tears. For you, Lord, have saved our feet from stumbling. We honor you today. We honor you today. The one who has saved our eyes from tears, from experiences that were breaking us down, Lord, you saved us. From things that were causing sorrow, Lord, you saved us. What can we offer you, Lord, for what you've done for us? What can we give to you, Lord, for what you have done for us? Nothing but praise. Nothing but worship. Nothing but exalting you. So we will exalt you. We will exalt you, the great God. We will exalt you, our healer. We will exalt you, our friend. You have never left us or forsaken us. You have never left us or forsaken us. What can we repay you but to praise you? What can we repay you but to worship you? What can we repay you, O God, but to give glory to your name?

You, Lord, remember us, and you, Lord, bless us.

O God, remember my businesses, O God. Remember my work, O God. Remember my life, O God. Remember my parents, O Father. Remember my brothers and my sisters, O God. Tell him to remember, and he blesses you. Tell him to bless. Bless my life, O God. Bless my children, O God. Bless my spouse, O God. Tell him to bless you. Tell him to bless your life. Tell him to bless your life, and he will bless you. And no power from hell shall come over the blessing of the Lord upon your life. No power from hell shall come over the blessing of the Lord upon our lives, in the name of Jesus. For he is a God who is able to help us. He is a God who is able to bless us. Bless our work, O God. Bless our work, O God. Bless our endeavors, O God. Bless us, Lord, we pray. Bless us, Lord, we pray. Tell him to bless you, and he will. Tell him to bless you, and he will. Tell him to bless you. For the Lord will richly bless you and your children. He will bless you and your household. He will bless you, he will bless you. He will bless you, he will bless you. For he alone does bless. Sorashin Pelik Ruhifar. You are worthy, Father. You are worthy, Abba Father.

or for grace to trust you, Lord. We trust you, Lord. We trust you, Lord. We trust you to help us. We trust you, Lord, to help us. We trust you, Lord, to save us. We trust you, the one who hears our cry.

Hallelujah. I want us to continue from our study that we started on yesterday about the end times. And Jesus is coming back. That has been said quite several times, and we continue to say it even today, that soon we who belong to Him shall be snatched out. We shall be taken to be with Him forever. And let me tell you, as far as that message is concerned, it may not be making grounds, it may not be popular, people may not be interested in it, but it is true that the day is coming and the day is soon. And everyone has to know that. And we need to preach it. It is good to preach any other message, but it's important to preach that Jesus is coming back. And soon we shall see Him. So we started to look yesterday about the end times church. And I was sharing from Revelation chapter 2 and

Chapter 3. For a message that Jesus gives to the seven churches. We saw the church of Ephesus. We saw the church of Smyrna. We saw the church of Pergamum, Thyatira, Sardis, Philadelphia, and Laodicea. And these are churches we saw are in modern-day Turkey, if you're to locate the places that we've just read. But these were a representation of all churches. From wherever you are, in whichever world, part of the world you are, this message goes out to that church that is there. And that church, we talked about the fact that it's not just a building. That church is you. That church is you. And when Jesus comes, he's coming to take his church. And that church won't be buildings. It won't be the multiple storied buildings that we've invested in. It will be the people. That is you and me. And when Jesus is talking in these two chapters, Revelation chapter 2 and 3, he spoke of the good things that he does acknowledge, and we looked at them yesterday. He also talks of the issues he had. Yeah, he was acknowledging the hard work, the patient endurance. He was acknowledging the fact that the people do not tolerate evil. He was acknowledging the fact that they've discovered the liars, those who say they're apostles but are not. He acknowledged the fact that they are patient and they suffer quietly without quitting, that they hate evil deeds, that they are suffering in poverty but are rich, that they are loyal to God, that they refuse to deny him, they have love, they have faith, they have service, they serve him, the church today. They are constantly improving their lives in everything. They strive to be better. That he did acknowledge. That they have not soiled their clothes with evil. That he did acknowledge. That they've obeyed his word. And that they are rich, having everything they want. This Jesus mentioned as acknowledging that. But he also had some issues with them that we looked at still. That they do not love him like they used to do at first. That they do not love each other as they used to do at first. That they've fallen so far. That they are not doing the works that were supposed to be done at first. That synagogues or churches that they hold belong to Satan. That they tolerate Balaam's teachings, teaching people to sin, eating food offered to idols, committing sexual sin, permitting Jezebel, who calls herself a prophet, to lead them. And in the end, she has led them to commit adultery with her. The false teaching in form of deep truth, reputation of being alive yet dead, actions that don't meet God's requirements. And he also had an issue with the church being lukewarm, neither hot nor cold. Those are what we looked at yesterday. But then I have to mention that as we read in these two chapters, there are warnings that came. There are warnings that Jesus was giving to this church after telling them these things. What he has acknowledged is good and the issues he has. Now he gives warning. One of the warnings he says, repent or else the lampstand will be removed from its place among the churches. That was a warning that he gives to them. The other warning, he said, you will be harmed by the second death if you do not repent. What is the second death? The second death is the lake of fire. It is a place of eternal torment. And it's for those who do not know Christ and for those who do not love Christ.
and for those who do not walk according to his command. And that place, by the way, was not created for man. It was created for the devil and his angels, the scriptures tells us. But because man refuses to hear God, because man refuses to listen to God and to do his commands and to do the things that he has told them to do, what happens? That place also becomes one that they can go to. A place of eternal punishment, a lake of fire. And Jesus here warns these churches. Jesus warns us. It's not just about these churches in Turkey. Where you are today as a Christian, as a believer, his church, he warns me and you that if we do not repent and walk according to his command, then we risk suffering and being harmed by this second death. That's not something I want to be part of. I want to enjoy the eternal life. I want to be in a place where I'm with the Lord and I'm in celebration. And I believe even you who's listening to me today, you want that part. You want to be part of that party. You want to enjoy the presence, not be in a lake of fire, a place of eternal torment. You know, that word eternal torment means you are tormented eternally. There are some things that torment us right now in the life we live right now. And they may not be that big, but you feel you have your life a mess because of the torments you have. Sometimes you're tormented by a friend. You're tormented by a family member. You're tormented by a teacher. You're tormented by your boss, and you feel like you don't want to see another day. But now when they talk about eternal torment, which is in a place that is a lake of fire, that is not something that you should be interested in. It's not something you should play cards with and say, no, it won't be. But you really have those people who speak all that and all these jokes that people make. That, yeah, we will be there and we shall enjoy. Who? You cannot enjoy that. It will be a time of pain. People will say that, no worries, there will be so many people, and you're trying to tell people to get serious with God and say, no, it's okay, there shall be so many people, there will be all these comedians. There won't be comedy in hell. There won't be comedy in the lake of fire. It will be eternal torment, fire, eternal torment and the lake of fire. That is not something that you should be interested in. And he says, repent, or else, another warning, he will fight against you with the sword of his mouth. When God decides to fight against you directly, that is not easy. Because if it is God himself fighting you with the sword of his mouth, there is no chance of survival. The other warning, that you'll be thrown on a bed of suffering like Jezebel. A bed of suffering. A bed with all sorts of suffering like Jezebel. Another warning he gives, that each will receive what you deserve. In whichever way we treat people, we shall receive in full measure. In whichever way we do wrong, we shall receive that which we deserve. He will come, he says, another warning, as unexpected as a thief. You know one thing about that statement, unexpected as a thief? Many times when those thieves break in, you are never expecting them. Actually, sometimes they even get you on the day you did not close the door well. And that's when they come in. When you have given room and left room for sin, it is at that time that Jesus will come. When you've just compromised and said, it's just a small thing,
It's just a lie. Just after you've told the lie, he could come. Unexpected. When you've just left it open, that's when the thief comes in. And one other thing that is interesting in this case, sometimes you sleep till morning, and it's in the morning that you realize that the thief broke in. So the thief can come and do all damage, and you do not even know because you are asleep. Let me tell you that day where Jesus is coming unexpected. Some will be in their beds and sleeping. Some will be in their rooms. You can imagine even many might be in a club somewhere having fun. And he will pick out his own and take them. And by the time you wake up in the morning, you go to check in the next room. And the people you stay with in the house have gone. They've been raptured. And you've stayed behind because he came unexpectedly like a thief. And he says another warning, he will spit you out of his mouth. He will spit you out of his mouth. These are tough words. Are they being spoken by Jesus? Yes. Is he the loving one? Yes. But he is a holy one as well. Does not tolerate evil. And everyone gets what they deserve. If you deserve to be spit out, you spit out. If you deserve to join him and enjoy that life that he promises, the good life in eternity, then you will receive it. So these warnings Jesus gives to the church, these warnings Jesus gives to you and me, when I'm reading them, I should know they do apply to me. Then, Jesus also, in chapter 2 and 3, brings forth promises. He speaks about promises. The promises that he gives these churches. The promises that he gives to you and me. One, he says, to the victorious, he will give fruit from the tree of life in the paradise of God. Have you heard that? To the victorious, those who make it out of this world, hey, those who make it out of this mess, because it is, those who make it out and have been saved and have walked with him, and I've stood with him to the end. He says, I will give you fruit from the tree of life in the paradise of God. That tree of life, when you get back to Genesis, is guarded right now. The Bible tells us that no one may touch it. But let me tell you, that tree, the Bible tells us, why don't we go there and check it out? Genesis. I want us to read about this tree and understand what exactly it is. Firstly, Adam and Eve are told you can eat from any fruit, any tree, but not on the tree of the knowledge of good and evil. But also they tell them that there is a tree of life and it is right there with them. But they didn't tell them that they should not eat from it. They tell them, Genesis chapter 2 verse 15, the Lord placed the man in the Garden of Eden to tend and watch over it. But the Lord God warned him, you may freely eat the fruit of every tree in the garden, except the tree of the knowledge of good and evil. If you eat its fruit, you shall surely die. Yeah? So he's told about the tree of knowledge of good and evil. That one man ate already. We know that. Now, we are introduced to the tree of life still in Genesis. In chapter 3, verse 24.
after they have sent out Adam and Eve from the garden, he says, after sending them out, the Lord God stationed mighty cherubim to the east of the Garden of Eden, and he placed a flaming sword that flashed back and forth to guard the way to the tree of life. So that tree is guarded. There is mighty cherubim. There is a flaming sword. It's flashing back and forth that no one should go there. But let me tell you, Jesus here has said to the church, that is to you who is listening today, if you're victorious, if you make it out as one who has stood with God and walked with God, he will give you fruit from that tree of life. Where is it? In the paradise of God. So those who come out victorious shall eat that fruit that has been guarded since Adam and Eve. I want to be part of those people. I believe so do you. The other promise he gives, he says, to the faithful, even when facing death, he will give the crown of life. We see kings wearing crowns and queens wearing crowns, and the representation that it has, that it's magnificent, all the honor that is given to that crown that the king or the queen has. But let me tell you, there's a crown that is above any crown of any king, any emperor, any ruler. That is the crown of life. And everyone can get a crown. You don't have to admire the crowns of the earth, the earthly princes and kings. No, there's a crown that is waiting for you. If you've been faithful, if you've stood by him, if you've been victorious, there's a crown of life. And he promises that I'll give it to you. He also says the victorious, they will not be harmed by the second death, that which you've just talked about, the lake of fire. That's a promise. He says you will not be in that lake of fire. He says to the victorious, he will give some of the manna that has been hidden away in heaven. The manna he's talking about is that bread that the Israelites ate for 40 years in the wilderness. Every day it will come down from heaven, and they will pick it and eat it. And it was good food. It was food that was worth eating for 40 years. And it satisfied them. And everyone wonders, how did it taste that they could eat it 40 years? And they do not get tired of it. The best way to know the taste of that manna is by walking with Jesus, so that we are victorious to the end. And he promises, he says, I'll give you some of the manna that has been hidden away in heaven. So, sometimes you ask yourself, when we are in heaven, shall we eat? Here is the message. First, you've been told that you will eat from the tree of life, so there is eating. You've been told you'll be given some manna to eat. Yes, you will eat it and understand how it felt for the Israelites. Next, he says to the victorious, he will give to each one a white stone. I'm intrigued by this. He says he will give to each one a white stone. Are you hearing that? And on the stone will be engraved a new name. Everyone who is victorious and they've made it through and they are with the Lord and they've been snatched up, taken up, and they are with Christ, you will be given a white stone. And on that stone, the Bible says, there will be engraved a new name. You will have a new name. You will not be called Alex anymore.
You will not be called by that name that you hate so much and you keep changing, that was given to you from culture and tradition. You'll be given a new name. You'll be given a new name. Aren't you anticipating what that name will be? Because he even adds and says that no one will understand, that no one understands that name, that new name you'll get. No one will understand it except the one who receives it. Now that is the mystery. That to you with your white stone, and you see the name on it, only you will understand that name. You who has received it. So we will not have to get nicknames. We will not have to tag ourselves new names because we don't like the ones we've had. In heaven there won't be any Alexes and Fionas and Johns and Philips. No. There will be a new name that has been given to you. Finally, you will detach yourself from that traditional name that you've hated so much, because if you're victorious, he's going to give you a new name. And he also says to the victorious who obey to the very end. Key word, obey to the very end. Is it possible to obey and you stop halfway? It's possible. Is it possible to be a Christian for just a while and you give up? It's possible. But to the victorious who obey to the very end, that is a key statement there, too. The very end. Friends, this obedience is not partial. This obedience is to the very end. If I've said I'm going to walk with God, I'm going to walk with Him to the very end. To the very end of the age. He says, to those He will give authority over all the nations. Have you ever thought, and when we were growing up, we all wanted to be presidents. We all wanted to be, or at least many of us, you wanted to have authority. You wish you are the president. You wish you are the king. Now listen, that is just for a nation. He says, He will give those people that make it to heaven, that make it to eternity, that He will give you authority over all the nations. Hey, whichever nation it is, you'll have authority over it. And this is what He says. You'll have authority to rule those nations. We shall discuss this further as we get into the timelines of the end times. You'll have the authority to rule them with an iron rod. And also you'll have the authority to smash those nations like clay pots. We shall discuss this further. It will get interesting. But you, my friend, one day shall be a ruler of nations, shall be a leader of nations, shall have authority over nations. And he goes on to say they will have the same authority Jesus received from his Father. That authority that God gave Jesus is the authority that you will have when you're victorious. He will also give them the morning star, the Bible says. Then, another promise. That those who haven't soiled their clothes with evil, they will walk with Jesus in white, for they are worthy. You know those words we read about dressed in white? It will be for those who have not soiled their clothes with evil. For those who have said to put evil aside. We live in a day where preachers are coming out to tell you it does not matter what you do. But I'm here to tell you it does matter. Because if you do evil, you're soiling your clothes. And if you've soiled your clothes, then you will not walk with Jesus in white. It's only those, he says, who have not soiled their clothes with evil that will walk with Jesus in white.
That day we long for, because that day we shall be worthy. He says all who are victorious will be clothed in white. And he also says their names will never be erased from the book of life. Never to be erased. Jesus will announce before the Father and his angels that they are his. Now, that's the day Jesus will come and say, "This is my son. This is mine." When Jesus is saying, "You are his," and he's announcing before the Father, he's saying, "The Father, this one is mine." And the angels are witnessing, and he's saying, "These are mine. I want to be part of those." Another promise, he says, Jesus will protect them from the great time of testing that will come upon the whole world to test those who belong to this world. The great time of testing is a great tribulation. It is a time that will come after the church has been raptured. Jesus shall not watch you suffer. Those who have walked with the Lord shall not remain to face that great tribulation. He will rapture his church. He will take them out. And the great tribulation shall start on the earth for those who remain. So he says he will protect you from that great tribulation. How? He will take you out. And he says that will come upon the whole world to test those who belong to this world. Have you heard that? So those who belong to Jesus won't be there in the great tribulation. No. They'll be gone. Because he does not let his own suffer. When it's time for destruction, he picks them out. So, that time of tribulation and great testing will be for those who belong to this world. And that's not me and you. For us, we belong to Jesus. The tenth promise he gives is all the victorious will become pillars in the temple of God, and they will never have to leave it. And he says, Jesus will write on them the name of his God. Oh. People are out there putting all sorts of tattoos on their bodies, writing names of their boyfriends and girlfriends on their bodies to prove that they love them. Listen to what will happen in that day. Jesus will write on them the name of his God. On you will be written the name of God. And listen to this. And there will be citizens in the city of his God. You don't have to hustle to become a citizen. You don't need a green card. You will be a citizen in the new Jerusalem that comes down from heaven from his God. Automatic citizenship for those who have been victorious. Citizens of the New Jerusalem. That is you and me. And he also says, alongside writing the name of God on you, Jesus will also write on them his new name. Jesus says he will have a new name, and that will be written on us. So we'll have the name of God and the name of the Son written on us. Don't you long for that time? And lastly, as we close, to the victorious, they will sit with Jesus on his throne. To the victorious, they will sit with Jesus on his throne. Now, you're wondering, how big is that throne? Well, it can accommodate as many as those who will be victorious. We will sit with Jesus on his throne, just as he, Jesus, was victorious and sat with the Father on his throne. For us, whose throne shall we sit on? Jesus. My friend, these sound like words that may sound far, but I'm here to let you know this can happen tonight. This can happen tomorrow. This can happen anytime. But are you ready?
because we are the church that Jesus has just spoken of here. We are the church, you and I, that Jesus has just spoken of here and said the time is near. Unexpectedly as a thief he'll come. And how I pray that I be found worthy on that day, that I go to meet him in the clouds and live with him forever. And that should be your goal as well, my brother, my sister, who's listening to me today. If you've been taking life for granted, today I pledge to you, look to Jesus. Give him your life. Give him everything that you are. And tell him, I'm here. Lord, take me and use me and help me walk a life that is worthy of your call. Today, Lord, we come before you, seeking your mercy, seeking your help, seeking you to help us do that which gives glory and honor to you, for we want to be victorious and see these promises that you've given to us in your word. We exalt you, Abba Father, giving glory and honor to you. In Jesus' mighty name we pray. Amen. Thank you for joining us today for this live broadcast. I pray the Lord blesses you and the Lord prospers you. We love you here at Bible In-Depth Network. May God bless you.

are rebuilding the ruined walls. You are reclaiming your design. You descend as fire to purify.

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The Lord has said it, and he has done it. You have said it, God.

Hallelujah. Glory be to God. Thank you for joining us tonight for our prayer time. Thank you for joining us in our prayer room. And here we pray, here we believe God, and we speak to God. And I thank you for joining us wherever you are, whichever part of the world that you are, the people joining us from here in Uganda. Thank you for taking time to join us tonight. Everyone around, people joining in from the UK, from wherever you are, we thank the Lord for you. We bless the Lord for you. We exalt the Lord for you. And we don't take it for granted that we are alive today. For whatever God has taken you through today, exalt Him. For whatever God has taken you through, exalt Him. Honor the Lord. Worship the Lord. Praise His holy name. The Lord is good. His mercies endure forever. And here we worship. We worship Him in spirit and in truth. We exalt His name. We take time to speak to the Lord. And wherever you are, you can speak to God and He can hear. And it doesn't matter in what fashion you speak. Some may say that you pray just in conversation, He will hear. You pray with strength, He will hear. You will pray as you walk and move with strength, with energy, He will hear. You pray in any form, God hears. The intention here that we talk about is in your heart. What is with your heart, and how do you respond to that message that is sent to you by the Holy Spirit, who is in you, who dwells in you? And tonight, we want to pray. We want to talk to God. We want to spend some time before the Lord. It's important for us believers. It's important for us as Christians to always take time in the presence of the Lord. And I want you to just go ahead and speak words of worship to God. Worship Him in spirit. Worship Him in truth. Let your heart be poured out to Him. Let your heart be poured out to God. Let your spirit be poured out to Him. And you speak to Him. You worship Him. You exalt Him. You tell Him that He's good. You tell Him that He's highly exalted. You tell Him that He's marvelous. You tell Him that He's loving. Go ahead and speak something to the Lord tonight. And let God answer our cry tonight. Lord, we pray that you answer the cry of our hearts. We pray that you answer the cry of our hearts, Lord. And we exalt you tonight. We worship you. We lift your name on high. Because there is no other God but you. We proclaim your salvation today. We proclaim your salvation day after day. We declare your glory among the nations. There is no nation that is above you, King of Glory. We proclaim your name in Africa. We proclaim your name in Asia. We proclaim your name in Europe. We proclaim and declare your name in America, in South America, in Australia, in all places on this planet called Earth. We proclaim your name. We proclaim your name in the celestial, that there is nobody like you. We exalt you, King of Glory, and we lift your name. We proclaim your name. We worship you. Come on now, proclaim the name of the Lord. Speak about the name of the Lord. Speak about His might. Speak about His might. Speak about how great He is. Speak about the power that He has. For you are great, O Lord, and you are most worthy of praise. You are above all things. You are above all gods, the gods of the earth that have been blessed. None can match you. Because you are highly exalted. You are a mighty God. And we exalt you. Go on and exalt God. Exalt Him above all things. Above all those things we've called gods to us. Above success. Above wealth. Exalt God right now. Exalt His holy name. Exalt Him. Exalt Him.
Speak words exalting Him. Speak words in honor of Him. Speak words in worship of Him. Lord, we exalt You. Lord, we exalt You. All other gods are made by men, and they are just idols. But You, Lord, made the heavens and the earth, and You are a mighty God. Splendor and majesty are before You. Strength and joy are in Your dwelling place. And we exalt You, King of glory. Splendor and majesty lie before You. Strength and joy are in Your dwelling place. And we exalt the God of strength, the God who brings forth joy, the God of splendor, the God of majesty. That is who You are. We exalt You, King of glory. We exalt You, our friend, our Lord, our Creator. His name is excellent. His name is powerful. His name is worthy. His name is mighty. His name is the Lord Almighty. Come on, proclaim the name of the Lord. Your name is wonderful, Lord. Your name is wonderful, Lord. Your name is wonderful, Lord. There is no other name but Your name. There is no other God but You. We honor none but You. We exalt none but You. Give us hearts of worship, Lord. Give us hearts that exalt You, Lord. Give us hearts, mighty Father, that recognize You, Lord. Your name, Lord.

Shebo sikarara boshita baba yese. Shikanda bose terebo yoshita rabo yosikaya. Go on and exalt God. Go on and exalt God. Go on and lift his name on high. Go on and lift his name on high. Lift his name on high. Lift his name on high. He's Jehovah Jireh. He's the King of Kings. He's the Lord of Lords. Worship him. Exalt him. Worship him. Honor him. We ascribe greatness to you. We ascribe to you, Lord, all nations. We ascribe to you all our lives. We ascribe to you glory and strength. It all belongs to you. It all belongs to God. All glory belongs to the Lord. And we give it to you, mighty God, tonight. We give you all the glory. We give you all the worship. We give you all the honor. Come on, take time and worship him. Take time and speak words that worship him. It's important for us to worship God, to give him all the honor that is due. Ascribe it to him. Ascribe to the Lord the glory due his name. Worship the Lord in the splendor of his holiness. Shababasita rabakashiya. Shika satara boyoshiya baba. Sideboko santara boyoshika rababaye. Go and ascribe. Ascribe to God the glory that is due his name. That is due his name. Ascribe the glory that is due his name. That is worthy of his name. We honor many things on earth, but God is above. We glory in many things, but God is above. So it's time for us to ascribe the glory that is due his name. Shababa sitarabokosia. Shikebo santaraboyoshia. Help us, Lord, have hearts that honor you. Hearts that ascribe glory to you. Shikabasetere bosia.

The Lord reigns, and we worship Him. The Lord reigns, and we worship Him. The Lord reigns, and we worship Him. The Lord reigns, and we honor Him. The Lord reigns, and we exalt His name. The Lord reigns. He reigns over us. He reigns over the heavens and the earth.

Praise be to the name of God forever and ever. His word says, wisdom and power are His. Wisdom and power are the Lord's. Wisdom belongs to Him. Power belongs to Him. That is the God we serve. Wisdom and power belong to Him. They are His. And when we need to partake of them, we look for Him. We bring Him close to us. Because with Him we have wisdom. With Him we have power. Lord, help draw us close to You. Help us, Lord, to always draw close to You. Help us, Lord, to always stand close to You. To always do those things that honor You. Help us, King of glory. Help us, King of glory. Help us, Lord of heaven. Are you seeking for wisdom? Then seek the Lord. Are you seeking for understanding? Then seek the Lord. Are you seeking for power? Then seek the Lord, because He is the source of that, because all that is Him, all that belongs to Him. And mighty God, we seek You tonight so that we partake of that which is a blessing, so that we partake of Your power, so that we partake of Your wisdom, Lord. Help us, Lord. Help us, Lord. Help us, Lord. Help us, Lord. Help us, Lord. You're the one that we praise. You're our God. It's You that we honor. You are our God. It is You that we worship. You are our God. Come on and exalt Him. Come on and worship Him. Go ahead. Talk to God. Talk to Him. He's listening.

Shebosi karada boshita. Rie se tamboro kosi yeboshi karababa. Sereboshita, for whichever part of the world that you are, that you're joining in this prayer room, may God touch you. May God touch your heart. May God touch your life. May God restore hope for you. May God bring things forth, those things that you've been hoping for, praying for, longing for. Go ahead and talk to Him right now about them. Talk to God about your life. Talk to God right now. We lay our hearts bare to you.

Take charge, King of Glory. Tell God about your family. Tell God He's listening. Tell Him about your family. Tell Him about your family. He's listening. Turmoil that is going on in your family, talk to God about it. He's listening to you. He's going to help you. He's going to help your father, your mother. Whatever trouble they're going through, He's going to help them. Talk to God right now. He's listening. The wrangles that are looming shall not last forever. The troubles that you have in your family concerning property, they shall not last forever. God is going to bring something new. Talk to Him about it. And He's speaking a word to someone right now. He's speaking a word about your family right now. There's a restoration that is coming. There is peace that is coming. There is favor that is coming. There is a new beginning. We lay our hearts to You. We lay them to You, Lord, and we ask You to take over. Shekaba Santa Rabo Yoshika Baba. Si Rebo Shita Rabba.

He's there. He's there with you right now. He's listening. Lord, answer the cry of your children. Lord, answer the cry of your children. Answer the prayers of your children. Answer that person with the family trouble. Answer them. It could be at home, in your own household.

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Shababa seterebosia. Shikabo seterebosia. Something new. Something new. Something new. New hope. New life. New beginnings. New beginnings. Trust in the Lord. New happenings in the name of Jesus. Shaba se kereboshita bababaye. He will never leave you nor forsake you. He will never leave you nor forsake you. He's your God. He's your friend. He's there for you. You just worship Him. You just exalt Him. You just talk to Him. He's there for you. Thank you for your blood, Lord. Thank you for your mercy. Thank you for your grace. Mighty God, the greater I am.

Help us listen to you. Help us do your will. Help us recognize the opportunities you bring. Help us recognize the second chances that you've given to us. Help us recognize them, O Lord. When we're studying Jeremiah 26, we looked at a time, at a season, where Israel had fallen out of favor with God. And God was sending Jeremiah, and he told Jeremiah, you need to go and talk to these people. He actually told him, go and stand at the center of the temple, at the main center point where they will all listen when you're speaking. And he gave him a message, and he told him, when you're speaking, do not omit a word. Each and every word that I tell you, you will tell my people. And he said, perhaps they will listen, and everyone will turn from his evil way, that I may repent of the calamity which I am planning to do to them because of their evil deeds. The people of Israel had wronged God. They had fallen away. And we've read it numerous times in the Bible and through the books of the prophets where God is warning them again and again, and they did not listen. And this specific time, there is great grace, abundant, that God tells Jeremiah, you go and tell them and speak to them about what I'm going to do. And actually, tell them to change, because I could probably take away the calamity, take away the judgment. He's giving them a second chance. He's giving them another opportunity, because he's a God of second chances. He's a God of new opportunities. He's the one who gives you another opportunity. When Jeremiah spoke to them, warned them, and told them that which would come if they do not turn, they decided to make a plot to kill him and destroy him. And of course, where it ends, there are few people among the leaders who decide and say, you know what, we cannot kill this man because he's come out and spoken the truth. But here's the whole issue. God was gracious enough to give a second opportunity, to give another opportunity, that he can even change that which he was planning to do. Us as Christians today, we are living under the grace of God, and he's given us opportunities to change, opportunities to walk with him, opportunities. And I want us tonight to acknowledge that, thanking him for his grace, that he looks down on us and says, I'll have mercy on you. But also we take time to acknowledge and ask him

to help us acknowledge and see the second opportunities. God has given you another opportunity for life. God has given you another opportunity for your family. God has given you another opportunity for your relationships, for your work. God has given you another opportunity that you were walking with Him and serving Him in salvation and in ministry, and you fell, and God says He's giving you another opportunity. You need to take it. Because when you don't take it, judgment comes. When Israel refuses to take the warning, and the second time, or another opportunity, they were more than even. Because God always gave them another chance. When they fail to take it, they are prone to judgment, and they are taken into captivity by Babylon. And for us, says judgment to come. But we can never say that God didn't give us another opportunity. This is another opportunity for us to walk with the Lord, to talk to Him, and ask Him to come and show Himself strong in our lives, that we stick to Him. Lord, help us realize those opportunities You're giving us. Help us, Lord, not to take Your grace for granted. Help us, Lord, not to take You for granted. Help us, Lord, to change. And if we are to change, Lord, let us change completely. We take another turn. We repent of our evil life and walk with You. Because, Lord, that is what You desire of us. That is this, the grace that You've given us, that by Your grace we do not remain the same, but we are transformed into better people that honor You, that worship You. Go on and ask the Lord that which you need to look close into and realize the second chance that God has given you. Things that had failed, and God says, I'm giving you another chance. I'm giving you another opportunity. Go ahead and talk to Him about them. Go ahead and let Him touch you. Lord, touch Your people tonight. Touch Your people tonight. Somebody who had not taken notice of that second chance, Lord, help them see tonight that it's actually You who gave them a second chance to life, and that they need to make use of it. Lord, help us make use of this grace, of that opportunity, the second chance You've given us, Your children. Go on and talk to God. Go on and speak to the Lord. Speak to Him to help you see. Open eyes, Lord, that we may see. Open eyes, Lord, that we may see that You love us and that You've considered us again and again, even when we're wrong. Lord, You come back and consider us. And You say, I'll give You another chance. Lord, we want to walk under Your confines. We want to walk under Your favor. We want to walk under Your blood. We want to walk under Your mercy. We want to walk, Lord, under Your watch. Because with You, we know we are safe. We are slaves no more when we are with the Lord. We are captives no more when we are with the Lord. God helps us. God walks with us. God shows us something new.

Shababosita Raboshika. Thank you for your grace. Thank you for your mercy. Thank you for your favor. Thank you for your love. Thank you for the second chances. Thank you for the opportunities you bring forth. Thank you for the families. Thank you for the grace. Thank you for the new beginnings. And we worship you. We exalt you. We exalt you. We exalt you, our God. We exalt you, our King. We exalt you, Lord. Shebo satara baba yesika. Take charge. Take charge of your children tonight. Take charge of that person that is listening in tonight, that is praying, that is in their prayer room or space or down on their knees praying and talking to you, Lord. Take charge of them and answer the cry of their hearts. We believe for testimony. We believe for great things. We believe for new things in our lives, Lord, with us, Lord. We trust in you. We walk with you. We believe in you. Come out, Lord, and fight for us. Come out, Lord, and rescue us. Come out, Lord, and be there for us. Bible says he's our very present help in time of need. In whatever need that you have, tell God about it. Whatever need you have, he's there with you. He'll not leave you. He'll not forsake you. He'll not let you go. Thank you, Jesus. Thank you, Jesus. Thank you, Jesus. Thank you, Jesus. Thank you, mighty God. The great I am. The King of kings, the Lord of lords. Thank you. Thank you. Even as we pray, Lord, we're opening our hearts to you. And we ask you to take over. Take over. Surrender your life to God. Surrender that part of your heart, even those things that you've been sticking with and saying it goes nowhere. May we, Lord of heaven, learn to walk under your grace. Shababa yesekere boshita bababa yesia. Shabosetara bokoshita baba yesia. You are worthy. You are worthy. You are worthy.

0: Never are you more fulfilling the will of God and the work of the Son than when you're acting in the purging and the purifying of His own church. We all have to be a part of that, beloved. Ministers of holiness.
1: Welcome to Grace to You with John MacArthur. I'm your host, Phil Johnson. When a Hollywood celebrity's angry voicemail to his young daughter got worldwide attention several years ago, how did the media respond? Actually, many people said it was nobody's business. Other people's private affairs should be off limits. That's basically how the world thinks. What's personal should be nobody else's concern. But is that true for Christians? When a believer sins, whether or not it's an obvious public sin, is it your business? And if so, what gives you the authority to confront that person? Well, today, John MacArthur will show you the loving, biblical way to respond when someone you know is disobeying God's word. Here's John to continue his study called My Brother's Keeper.
0: Now, this particular passage speaks of the Lord's command for the holiness of His church. I believe that Jesus Christ desires that the church be pure. And herein is His instruction as to our part in that purity. Now let's find out how again. The place of discipline, let's go back to the text. The place of discipline in verse 17. The church, it says it there. Tell it to the church. Hear the church. The church is the place. What does that mean? The assembly of God's redeemed people. That's the place of discipline. That's where the Lord is moving to cleanse. Second, the purpose, the end of verse 15. If he shall hear thee, thou hast gained thy brother restoration. One who sins is lost to the fellowship. He's lost to the ministry there, and he needs to be regained as a treasure that was lost. The person of discipline, who's to be involved? Verse 15 again, your brother trespasses against you, you go, you tell him his fault between you and him alone. If he hears you, you've gained your brother. It's you and me and all believers. We're all responsible. We are all to be ministers of holiness. Galatians 6:1, you that are spiritual, go and restore such an one in the spirit of meekness, considering thyself, lest thou also be tempted. Hebrews 10, you come together to stimulate love and good works among the brothers and sisters. So we need those who are willing to be obedient to that, who have a holy zeal for God's name, and who have purified their own hearts so they can do this work. We need ministers of holiness. And I made a big point of that. I just want to emphasize it without belaboring it. We need in the church ministers of holiness who do the work of Christ, which is the work of keeping the church pure, which means to confront and deal with sin. So the place of discipline in the church, the purpose to gain your brother, the person you, the provocation of discipline, when do we do it? Verse 15, if your brother trespasses. And every sin is a sin against us, either directly or indirectly, as we saw in our prior studies. So whenever there's an unconfessed, unrepented sin, whenever there's a continuing sin, whatever the sin, that's a provocation for discipline. The process of discipline, then, we saw in verses 15 to 17. Four steps. Step one, go and tell him his sin, alone, privately. If he responds, that's the end of the process. If he doesn't, step two, verse 16, take one or two with you that his attitude and his response might be confirmed by two or three witnesses, which according to Deuteronomic law was the standard of legality. Now, if he doesn't respond,

0: respond in that setting, then 3, verse 17, tell the whole church. And that means the whole church then goes to try to restore him. The whole church then goes to try to draw him back. 1 has been unsuccessful. 2 and 3 have been unsuccessful. Now everybody goes. Now the extent to which the church has been told may vary. You may want to tell the whole church. You may want to tell a group of the church or the church as constituted in its leaders. But in other words, you're to widen the circle of people who are pursuing this sinning brother or sister to bring them back, to bring them to repentance, confession, turning from sin, back to purity. And if they still do not hear, then 4, treat him as a heathen or a tax collector. And we pointed out that those were two people who identified or symbolized the idea of being an outcast. Treat him like you would somebody on the outside of your group. Put him out. We went through some scripture on that. Put them out. Don't let them join the fellowship. Don't let them associate. Don't let them feel at home. Make them miserable. Turn them over to Satan, as Paul called it. But the second point was what? Put them out. Call them back. Call them back. So the place of discipline, the church, the purpose to gain your brother, the person, you, the provocation, any sin, the process, 4 steps. Now we come to just the last part, the power of discipline. The power. If you want to use another word, use the word authority. You know, when you come to the end of verse 17, you always sort of face the fact that there's a sense of inadequacy about this. If you're like I am, you say, well, who in the world am I to go to somebody else and confront them with their sin? I mean, this is a private world. Everybody is a sort of a private person. You just can't go blasting into someone's life and saying, you are sinning. I mean, what right do we have? I'm not an apostle. I'm not perfect. And then people want to misinterpret Matthew 7, judge not lest you be judged. What right do we have to do that? How can we possibly publicize people's sin to the whole church and send everybody out after them? And how can we put people out of the church publicly? And I mean, doesn't this seem like we're going way beyond the bounds that would be permissible to us who are ourselves weak and failing sinners? What is our authority? By what power do we do this? By what right do we do this? And that we find in verses 18 to 20, and this is the absolute climax of this text. It's hard to do this. It's a difficult work to do, but it must be done. And beloved, it must be done if ever the church is to know real revival and real renewal. And all the effort to have renewal without ever confronting sin and without ever proclaiming the holiness and the fear of God is just absolutely wasted effort. We must do this, though it's difficult. Well, what is our authority? 2 reasons why we have authority. 2 reasons. 1, the Father in heaven acts with us. Did you get that? Got to write that in the margin of your Bible somewhere. The Father in heaven acts with us. I just sat back when I came to this part of my study and just thought on this. I know I can't put into words what my heart feels. It is beyond conception that I could be acting in concert with the infinite holy God. But that's what it's saying. Look at verse 18. Truly, I say to you. It's a good thing he put the word truly there because it's so hard to believe. Truly, whatsoever ye shall bind on earth shall have been bound in heaven. Whatsoever ye shall loose on earth shall have been loosed in heaven. These are rabbinical terms, very familiar to the Jewish audience, very common terms to Matthew and to our Lord living in that time. They simply refer to the rabbis either binding someone's sins on them or loosing their sins from them. And it basically is the idea that you're either saying to someone, your sins are bound on you or your sins are loosed from you. In other words, you're still under the bondage of sin or you're free from sin. And the verse says that whatever you bind on earth, in other words, when on earth you say to someone, you are still bound with sin. When you say that on earth, it'll already have been bound in heaven. Now on earth, when you say to someone, your sins are loosed, in other words, you're freed from them, heaven will already have done that as well. That's a perfect passive form, which means it's already been done with continuing results. In other words, when the church finally gets around to saying your sins are bound on you or your sins are loosed from you, the church is then beginning to act in accord with the Father who's in heaven, who's already said either they're loosed or they're bound based upon whether the person responded to the conviction of sin or not. Now, the point is this, very simple point. Heaven ratifies what is done on earth when the church follows this process of discipline. That's exactly what it means. Now, that's authority. Listen. If you're a sinning person in the church and somebody goes to you and you don't repent, and two or three go to you and you don't repent, and the whole church is pursuing you and you don't repent, we can say your sins are bound on you, and we can say that because we've gone through the process to determine that based upon the revelation of the Word of God, and when we say that, we are simply saying what the Father has already said in heaven. In other words, the church is acting in the behalf of the will of God. The Father in heaven is acting with us. What a tremendous thought. On the other hand, if you're in sin and we go to you and say you don't repent the first time and two or three go and you do repent and your heart is broken and you're grieved and you turn from your sin and we say your sins are loosed, welcome into the fullness of the fellowship. We are merely doing on earth what has already been done in heaven. So the authority then is that we are acting in behalf of the Father in heaven who has already done what is right to do in your case. We say in the church, we want to do the will of God. We pray. How many churches get up on Sundays and people all stand up and say, Our Father who art in heaven, hallowed be thy name. Thy kingdom come. Thy will be done. Where? On earth as it is in heaven. And never do what this passage says. You want to do His will on earth as it is in heaven? Then you do this and heaven will have already done what you did here. This is an answer to that prayer in Matthew chapter 6, verses 9 to 12, the disciples' prayer. And so I say it again, never is the church more like Jesus Christ. Never does the church more fulfill the will of God than when it acts out the principles of this passage. This is taking the kingdom in heaven and bringing it to earth. That's our authority. Heaven stands with us. You say, well, how can it be our authority? Because we follow the biblical pattern. When I go to a person and say, your sins are bound to you, you say, MacArthur, what right do you have to say that to a person? Because the person has not repented. On the other hand, if I say to a person, your sins are loosed from you, or if you say it to a person, what right do you have to say that? Because they have repented, right? Recently, I met a man, and he said to me, you see, I believe that this is what you're supposed to do to get to heaven. And he described this very bizarre thing. And he said, you know, I've been in this quote-unquote Christian organization for years and so forth. So forth. I just put my finger to him as gently as I could, and I said, my friend, you are lost in your sin. He said, what gave you? Who do you think you are? Now, I had the authority to bind his sins on him because he didn't meet the biblical conditions of repentance, right? I said, you're lost. You don't know God. You don't have forgiveness of sins. You don't know Jesus Christ, my friend. And I explained the gospel to him. And you have the right to say to a sinning Christian, you, my friend, are bound in your sin, and the Father in heaven is acting with you when you say that. Isn't that a marvelous thing? I mean, you become the ambassador of heaven on earth. This is why the church must do this. If the will of God in its extremity could be condensed into one thing, be ye holy, for I am holy, then never are we fulfilling the will of God any more than we are pursuing the holiness of His people, right? That's what the verse means. God will be doing the same thing. That's very comforting to me, because a lot of times people think, you know, if you go out after this and you try to be aggressive and you try to attack sin and you try to confront sin and call it what it is, that you're being unloving and all of these other things, and what you're really doing is you're really fighting God's battle. You're really lining up with heaven. So hard to convince people of that in this day, because whatever this sentimental, squashy kind of love thing is, has gotten completely out of hand. There's a second reason. But before we get to that, we have to go to verse 19. And verse 19 basically sort of repeats what it said in verse 18, because it's so hard to believe. So hard to believe that the Father in heaven is acting with us. So he says, again, I say to you, that if two of you shall agree on earth as touching anything, well, what things are we talking about here? What things are we talking about? Discipline. Sin. Well, what two are these? Well, that's the lowest number of people who can confirm a person in a sin. So when you've gone and you've confirmed the person and you agree and you seek God's will on it, it'll be done for them by my Father who's in heaven. In other words, God's acting with you. The two here are the two witnesses who confirm the unrepentant heart, or who, on the other hand, confirm the repentant heart. He starts with the lowest possible number. If two of you on up agree, in other words, you confirm the fact that this indeed is true, then God is acting in heaven in accord with that. That's great authority. We are ambassadors of heaven on earth. Just a glorious, glorious, incomprehensible thought. The word agree there is worth noting. Sum phoneo, from which we get the word symphony. It means to produce a sound together. When all of you who are looking into this person's life agree either that his sin is still there or his sin is repented of, whatever it is, covering anything, Father will be in agreement with you. I don't think this verse is talking about a blank check for prayer. And it's been utterly misused, just ripped out of its context. And these two people most people think just mean any two people. And if you can just get two people to agree, God has to give you what you're agreeing for. I've heard that said so many times. That isn't the point. The two here are the two witnesses in a case of church discipline, a sinning person. And they really want God's will done, and they really want what's right. But if they agree over this issue, and they follow the biblical pattern, they can be confident that in their seeking for God's will, they will receive it. And God will do what's right. And that's a very important confidence, because when you move into discipline, you can second guess yourself and say, boy, I hope I'm doing what's right. Boy, I just worry, maybe I'm doing wrong things, maybe I'm judging. And I've had that feeling. I've gone into a situation with a Christian who's sinning, and you say, you know, in fact, I've talked to Patricia like this sometimes, and I've said, you know, maybe I'm just being too harsh. Maybe I'm not being sensitive. Maybe this isn't right, but I just don't see the repentance there. I don't see the brokenness there. I don't see the contrition there. And in her simple wisdom, she says, well, you know what the Scripture says? And I say, yeah, that if it's been confirmed, and we all are in symphony, and we're all reading the same signs the same way, and we're asking for God's wisdom, we can know the Father is acting in accord with us. Isn't that a marvelous confidence? So we don't fear to do that, because we're carrying out the will of the Father that His people be holy. Second reason. Not only does the Father in heaven act with us, but the Son on earth acts with us. This is a dual divine authority. The Son on earth acts with us. Verse 20. And here's another verse that gets terribly misapplied. For where two or three are gathered together in my name, there am I in the midst of them. Now, you've probably heard that with a dozen prayer meetings you've been at. If we can just get two or three people together, God will be there. Listen, if you just got one person, God's there, right? I used to worry about that when I was a kid, because I heard some people preach on that sermon. Where two or three are gathered together, there am I in the midst. And I thought, well, what happens when one person prays? See, that isn't what that's talking about. What are the two or three in this context? Two or three what? Two or three witnesses in a discipline. You see, that's why it's so important to teach the flow of the Scripture. Two or three witnesses. When you gather in my name, what does that mean? To do my work, Jesus says. What's your work? I'm moving among the church. And when you gather together in my name to reflect my character and my will, there am I in the midst of that. Isn't that a great confidence? Not only is heaven acting, is the Father acting in heaven with us, but the Son is there on earth with us. Never are you more fulfilling the will of God and the work of the Son than when you're acting in the purging and the purifying of His own church. We all have to be a part of that, beloved. Ministers of holiness. In closing, just a word about the victim in this. We really need to bring that brother back or that sister back, don't we? You can't just let him go. You can't. They need to be brought back. Dietrich Bonhoeffer, a German theologian of rather liberal persuasion, lived through some of the terrors of Nazi Germany, wrote a little book that I read many years ago as a seminary student called Life Together. In it are some very profound thoughts that might help us with what we're looking at. Listen to what he says. Sin demands to have a man by himself. It withdraws him from the community. The more isolated a person is, the more destructive will be the power of sin over him. And the more deeply he becomes involved in it, the more disastrous is his isolation. Sin wants to remain unknown. It shuns the light. In the darkness of the unexpressed, it poisons the whole being of a person. This can happen even in the midst of a pious community. In confession, the light of the gospel breaks into the darkness and seclusion of the heart. The sin is brought into the light. The unexpressed is openly spoken and acknowledged. All that is secret and hidden is made manifest. It is a hard struggle until the sin is openly admitted, but God breaks gates of brass and bars of iron. Psalm 107:16. Listen to this. Since the confession of sin is made in the presence of a Christian brother, the last stronghold of self-justification is abandoned. The sinner surrenders. He gives up all his evil. He gives his heart to God. He finds the forgiveness of all his sin in the fellowship of Jesus Christ and his brother. The expressed, acknowledged sin has lost all its power. It has been revealed and judged as sin. It can no longer tear the fellowship asunder. Now the fellowship bears the sin of the brother. He is no longer alone with his evil, for he has cast off his sin in confession and handed it over to God. It has been taken away from him. Now he stands in the fellowship of sinners who live by the grace of God in the cross of Jesus Christ. The sin concealed separated him from the fellowship, made all his apparent fellowship a sham. The sin confessed has helped him to find true fellowship with the brethren in Jesus Christ. What a ministry. The ministry of restoring the sinning brother. It is the key to the purity of the church. It is the key to the revival of the church, the renewal of the church, and the reaching of the world through a renewed church. We must hear these words of our Lord. Let's bow in prayer. Father, we ask that you would revive your church. Oh God, we would seek a renewal, a true restoration of the holy power of your people. We know that it comes through the message of your holiness and our sinfulness. May the church be committed to that. And may, in seeing the holy God and the sinful man, the church want to be the instruments of holiness. May we be the body of Christ moving among the candlesticks, the lampstands, allowing the Spirit of Christ and the Word of Christ to purge the church through us. Make us instruments of righteousness, that we may do the will of the Father, that the people of God may be holy as He is holy. Amen.
1: That's John MacArthur, Chancellor of the Master's University and Seminary. John calls his current study here on Grace to You, My Brother's Keeper. Now, John, a point you've made in this study is that when churches follow Christ's order for church discipline found in Matthew 18, they are united with God. They are reflecting His power here on earth. And with that in mind, would it be an overstatement to say that if a church doesn't practice church discipline, then it doesn't have the power of God?
2: Well, certainly at that point, because in the passage of Matthew 18, as you know, the Lord Himself says, what you do on earth will be done in heaven. In other words, when you follow the pattern of church discipline, heaven is unleashed on earth. That's bound up in the disciples' prayer, where we say, I want the Lord to do on earth what is done in heaven. If you want to bring heaven down to earth, then one of the things you have to do is confront sin and bring righteousness to bear on the lives of people who are sinful. This is part of the church being pure, being the heavenly holy institution on earth that Christ endeavors to make it, the Spirit of God designs to accomplish in the lives of believers. It's not an overstatement to say if a church doesn't practice church discipline, it doesn't have the power of God. Because it's as simple as when you do that, you literally bring heaven down. Heaven is acting in your church in that discipline. That is the true power of God. Let me remind you of a free gift we have for you. It's a booklet titled Your Local Church and Why It Matters. How do you evaluate a church? What do you need to look for? What should stand out most in a church that you want to join? These and other questions are answered in the booklet, Your Local Church and Why It Matters. 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And discipline is one of those critical aspects for church growth and church health. 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Just let us know you want one when you contact us today.
1: 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Well, John MacArthur has been showing you the biblical process of confronting a Christian who is sinning. So what if that person listens to you and turns from his or her sin? What do you do then? We'll consider that next time. For John MacArthur and our entire staff, I'm Phil Johnson, inviting you to join us for another 30 minutes of unleashing God's truth, one verse at a time, on tomorrow's Grace to You.

0: toile.
1: Maybe your music could be a little more spiritual.
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1: aware of it. I was hoping you would do it.
3: You're just a bit too different.

Hallelujah. Glory be to God. I hope you're well. I hope the Lord has protected you and that you're safe. Thank you for joining us for our time of prayer. And sorry, it's amazing to have you join us in this moment where we go before the Lord and we talk to Him. And I want you to know that we serve a mighty God. We serve a God who is mighty. He's mighty above everything. He's mighty above your troubles. He's mighty above anything that you could ever think of. So we want to take time in His presence and we speak to Him. You open your heart and allow Him to come in and allow Him to draw in, because He's a mighty God. Shrikasata boyoshi talababa. Shrikesete erebokosi talabashi elaba. Rikesetalaboyoshi kalababosiya. Take some time and speak to the Lord right now. Speak to the Almighty God. Speak to the Maker of the heavens and the earth. Speak to the Almighty God, the one who loves you. Call on the Lord who restores your soul. Call on the Lord who heals your disease. Call on the Lord who sets you free. He sets you free from captivity. He sets you free from evil. He sets you free from bondage. Call on that God right now. And He will come and fill you. And He will come and restore you. And He will come and refresh your life. And He will come and make things new, because He is a God who makes things new. Even things that have seemed hopeless, God makes them new. Even things that seem lost, God makes them new. Even things that we may not comprehend, we ask sometimes, how did it get to this level? How did I get broke to this level? How did I lose faith to this level? How did I become hopeless to this level? But we serve you, O God, the mighty one who restores our hope, who restores our wealth, who restores our riches, the God who restores our hope. And we come before you at this moment. We come before you calling you into our lives, calling you into our circumstances. Come on, call on the Lord right now. Call on Him and He'll restore you. Call on Him and He'll give you peace. Call on Him and He'll restore your life. He'll restore the life of your family. He will restore the life of your wife. He will restore the life of your husband. Call on Him right now, the one who restores life. Call on the one that restores life right now and tell Him, come. Come, Lord, into my life. Come, Lord, and make me new. Come, Lord, and make me whole, because You have come for my sake. You have come to save me. Save me now, O Lord. Save me now, O Lord. Save me now, Lord, from those who are after me. Save me now from those who want to claim my life. Save me now from those who want to bring me down. Save me now from those who want to capture me. Save me now, Lord of heaven, from those who want me to lose my job. Save me now from those, Lord of heaven, who want to bring my downfall. Save me now, mighty God, from those who speak evil. Save me now, mighty God. Shrikasatala boyoshi kalababa.
He will save you. He will save you. You just need to call on Him. He will restore you. You just need to call on Him. Call on Him because He's hearing. Call on Him because He is waiting. Call on Him because He's near. He's right there where you are. He's right there in your living room. He's right there in your car. He's right there in your bedroom. He's right there where you're walking on the streets. He's right there. Just call on Him right now and tell Him, Lord, come. Lord, come and restore me. Lord, come and heal my life. Lord, come and refresh my life. Lord, come and give me hope because hope had gone. Lord, come and heal my disease because I'm afflicted. Lord, come and restore my life. Call on Him, He will come. He will come and He will fill you. The Lord comes now and He fills you up. The Lord comes now and He restores you. He says in His word that I'll do whatever you ask in my name, so that the Son may bring glory to the Father. You may ask me for anything in my name, and I'll do it. Jesus says, ask Him for anything in His name, and He will do it. You tell us to ask for anything in your name, and we will do it. We ask for peace in the name of Jesus. We ask for hope in the name of Jesus. We ask for hope in our families in the name of Jesus. We ask for hope in our children in the name of Jesus. We ask for hope in our marriages in the name of Jesus. We ask for forgiveness. We ask for hope, Lord, in marriages that have been dying, in marriages that have been hopeless, Lord. We ask for hope in spaces, in relationships, Lord, that had lost their valor. We ask for hope in the name of Jesus. Come on, ask for hope in the name of Jesus. Ask for His hand to come upon you. Because He says, for everything that we ask in His name, it shall be done. For anything that we ask in the name of Jesus, it shall be done. Ask for Him to heal your body. Ask for Him to heal your life. Ask for Him to heal your feelings, your emotions. You might have been hurt by somebody, and you've been hurting in your entire life, but ask in His name and He'll restore peace, because He says in His word that for anything that you ask in His name, He will do it. Lord, we ask You to come and restore somebody tonight. We ask You to come and restore somebody today, because You say for anything we ask in Your name, it shall be done. When we ask for wealth, it shall be done. When we ask for riches, it shall be done. When we ask for opportunities, new opportunities, Lord, it shall be done. When we ask for jobs, it shall be done. When we ask for business ideas, it shall be done. When we ask for something in Your name, it shall be done. And we come before You, O Lord, asking for that, mighty Father, that is deep on our hearts, Lord of heaven. And since You say in Your word that ask and it shall be done, we ask for it in the name of Jesus. We ask for it. Ask for whatever is on your heart. In the name of Jesus, it shall be. Ask for that marriage, and in the name of Jesus, it shall be. Ask for it, because if you ask in His name, it shall be done. Demons are cast out in His name. Diseases are healed in His name. In the name of Jesus, we
cast out evil from your children's lives. In the name of Jesus, we cast out evil spirits from your children's lives. In the name of Jesus, we cast out all bondage. In the name of Jesus, we cast out all spirits of evil, all spirits of frustration, all spirits of backwardness, all spirits of stuntedness, all spirits, mighty God, that come to oppress your people. We cast them out in the name of Jesus, because you have said in your word that we ask in your name and it shall be done. We ask for the deliverance of your children right now. We ask for the deliverance of your children right now. We ask for the healing of your children right now. May cancers be healed. May pains be healed. May lives be healed. May anything that stands the children of God in the name of Jesus be blocked in the name of Jesus. Shrike setala boyoshi kababa. Shete sati yelabaka sete bloyoshia. Your God shall restore. Your God shall restore. Your God shall restore the years that seemed gone. Because he says that we ask in his name, he can restore the years if you ask him. He can give you more years if you ask him. Even when the doctors have said that there is not much time left for you, you can ask and he will do it. He will give you more years. He will give you more life. He will restore your body. He will place new organs in your body. Those that seem dead, the Lord Almighty can replace, because there's nothing too hard for him to do. He can heal disease. He's the God who heals disease. He's the Lord who makes the lame walk. He's the Lord who makes the blind to see. He's the Lord who picks up the brokenhearted. He's the Lord who helps those who cannot walk, and they will walk again. You will walk again in the name of Jesus. You will walk again in the name of Jesus. You will see the goodness of the Lord in the name of Jesus, because we ask this in his name, and he's promised in this word that if we ask, it shall be. Shrike setala boyoshi kabla baba yese. Shrike seti alamanda na bokoshi tabla boyoshi. Go on and ask the Lord. Ask in the name of Jesus and it shall be. Ask in the name of Jesus, it shall be. Ask for the deliverance of your family. Ask for the salvation of your family. Ask for hope. Yes, it shall be because he has said it. It shall be because he has said it. We stand in the authority of Christ. We stand in the power of the name of Jesus, and we claim that which belongs to us. We stand in the authority in the name of Jesus and claim what belongs to our children. We stand in the authority in the name of Jesus and claim what belongs to our generation. We stand in the name of Jesus and claim for that which belongs to our ministries. We stand in the name of Jesus and claim for that which belongs to the church. Because, Lord of heaven, you have said that we ask and it shall be. We ask you to help us, Lord. We ask you to help us in our lives. We ask you to help us live lives that are worthy. We ask you to help us live lives that are worthy of your calling. We ask you, mighty God, to help us. Shrike sita blaya shika baba. Rike sete bloyo shika blaya sika. All evil out in the name of Jesus. All evil out in the name of Jesus. In the name of Jesus, be set free. In the name of Jesus, be set free. Your house is free right now in the name of Jesus. Your home is free right now in the name of Jesus. Your life is set free right now in the name of Jesus, because we stand in the power of the mighty God and we claim victory in the name of Jesus. Shrike sitabla ya shika bababa. Shrike sete bloyo shika blababa yesia. When we ask, it shall be done. When we ask, it shall be done. For he says, if you believe, you receive whatever you ask for in prayer. And right now, Lord, we believe.
And we ask in prayer, mighty God, that you answer the cry of our hearts. You say in your word that if we believe, we will receive whatever we ask for in prayer. In the name of Jesus, we ask for peace in our lives. In the name of Jesus, we ask for hope in our lives. In the name of Jesus, we ask you to help us, Lord, to stand in mighty places. We ask you, Lord of heaven, to create opportunities for us, mighty God. We ask, mighty Father, that you pave our way, Lord. Whatever stumbling block is in our way, Lord, we ask you to help us, mighty Father. And you stand for us, mighty God, and you pave the way for us, because it is possible. We believe in it, and it is possible that if you set the path for us, nothing can stop us. You will succeed in the name of Jesus. You will prosper in the name of Jesus. You will make it in the name of Jesus. You will stand above the rest in the name of Jesus. Sheke sete yelaba kasete blobo yoshia. Shrike sitala boyoshika blabaya sete le boyosia. Shrike sete yebo shata blabaya siya. The prayer offered in faith will make the sick person well. The Lord will raise him up. If he has sinned, he will be forgiven. The prayer that is offered in faith will make you well. The prayer that is offered in faith will heal that cancer. The prayer that is offered in faith will heal your heart. The prayer that is offered in faith will heal your legs, your hands, your head. The prayer that is offered in faith will set you apart. And that is what we do in this moment. May the Lord raise you up. May the Lord raise you up from your troubles. May the Lord raise you up from your pain. May the Lord raise you up right now. Shrika sata blaya shikababa. Shike sete yelebo kosita. May the Lord raise you up right now. Because he's promised in his word that the prayer offered in faith will make all things possible. Even the things that we do not think, they will be possible. And he will raise us up. You've been on that bed too long. You've been on that sick bed too long. Rise up in the name of Jesus. Rise up and walk. Rise up and do what is purposed for you. You've been in that position for too long. Rise up and claim your place in the name of Jesus. Rise up and claim your place in the name of Jesus. Your place is a place of excellence. Your place is a place of victory. Your place is one of excellence. Now rise up and enter into that excellence in the name of Jesus. Shrike sete blaya shika baba. Shike sete iliboko satala bayo sike. Shriki sita blaya shika blabaya siya. Shriki sete blaya shika blabaya. Shriki sete boyo shita labaya sika. His presence fills you right now. His presence fills you right now. 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

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We call on you, Jesus. We call on you, Jesus. We call on you, Jesus, to take us to the next level. We've been stuck here too long. We call on you, Jesus, to take us to the next level, because we've been here too long. Shrika satabla yashika baba. Shrike seteblo yashika baba yasiya. He's right there for you. Call on him now. Shrika basatabla yashika baba. We need you, Jesus. Without you, we are nothing. We need you, Jesus. Without you, we are lost. Without you, we are not well. We need you, Jesus. Call on Jesus. Call on him. Call on him and he'll come. Call on him. Call on him now. Shika satabla ya shika baba. Shike setabla yo shika bla baba. We need you, Jesus. We need you in our lives. We need you, Jesus. Oh, Jesus. Oh, Jesus. Oh, Jesus. Oh, Jesus, we need you. Oh, Jesus, we need you to help us. We need you, Jesus. We need you, Jesus. Oh, Jesus. Shekabasata lalabashi yadadabah.

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His love is present right now.

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His grace is healing right now.

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I could compare it to a child having a teddy bear or a child having a blanket used as a security blanket. And my dad was that for me. He was my teddy bear. He was my blanket. However, at 10 years old, cancer snatched that teddy bear from me. Cancer snatched that security blanket from me. And my dad died. I was left to be raised by my mother. And at that point, I felt like I had lost everything.

that point in my life, it felt like Jesus had snatched them away from me. And so I had begun to turn to my neighborhood, which was the streets and gang banging. And I began to long for love. And when I say I began to long for love, I was craving for an emotional connection with someone, just anyone. I craved for affection and someone that could just understand me, understand how hurt I was. I know my dad died when I was 10 years old, but I needed someone to understand why I was hurting, to understand the impact of my dad leaving my life and leaving me with my mother. You know, a lot of times people talk about women having daddy issues, but that wasn't my problem. I was a daddy's girl. No one ever talks about mother issues, mommy issues, and I was literally suffering from mommy issues. And so because I didn't feel like I was loved from my mother, I looked for love in the wrong place. And so by the time I was 15 years old, I had already been promiscuous for a couple of years, looking for love in guys. I decided to join a gang because I wanted companionship and I wanted to be loved, and I felt rejected. No one ever talks about the mommy issues. I would try to go to my mother and share my feelings with her, but my mother did not understand. The more I tried to talk to my mother, the more she pushed me away. And the more she pushed me away, I ran to the streets. I ran to the comfort of fighting, because when I used to fight, it made me feel good. People would literally glorify me for fighting. And it felt good because I was dealing with rejection. And I was trying to fill a void, but it was doing it in an unhealthy and an unnatural way. And so by the time I was 18, I had a baby. I wanted someone that was going to love me. I wanted someone that was going to care for me. At this time, not only did I feel unloved from my mother, but I didn't even love myself. My thought process was that me having this baby was going to ultimately help me find the love that I had been looking for since I was 10 years old. So here I am, 18 years old, pregnant by the wrong person, a person who I know I shouldn't have been with, but I just wanted to feel love. And I remember asking God when I got pregnant, was this the right choice? Should I have this baby? I remember writing a letter to God, asking him for the answer. Because at 16, it happened again. I got pregnant. But that time, I had an abortion. I knew that was one of the worst mistakes that I could have ever made. And this time, I didn't want to have an abortion. I just wanted someone to love me. But I knew that having a baby was going to come with a lot of responsibility, responsibilities that I wasn't ready for. I wanted to be loved, but also I didn't want the responsibilities that were going to come with taking care of a whole person. So here I am, 18. I'm lonely. I'm desperate. I feel rejected. I'm unhappy. I hated myself. I was confused. I didn't know what to do, but I went on and I had this baby. And this baby started to give me a sense of joy and peace. When I looked into this baby's eyes, she gave me a look similar to what my dad, similar to how he would look at me in my eyes. The look that says, I'll never leave you. The look that says, you're my everything and I love you. My daughter in that moment became my security blanket. My daughter in that moment became that teddy bear that I had been longing for so many years. I wanted to make sure that I gave my daughter the best life that I could ever give her. I didn't want to work a job, so I started getting involved in illegal activity. I started

0: stealing to make a way for my daughter and I. I started talking to men for money so that I could make a way for this child. I was getting deeper into a life of darkness. In my mind, I thought that I was on a great path, a path that was going to take care of my daughter and I. But on this path, I was going down. It was like a spiraling tunnel that I was going down. And the deeper that I got, I was going down that tunnel, the darker it kept getting. It was like my heart started getting more and more hard. I started to feel as if my heart was like a rock. And so I started doing more and more things to fill that void. One, I wanted to help my daughter out. But two, again, I still wanted to be loved. I felt like something was missing. I thought that having this daughter was going to fill that void that my dad provided for me. And it didn't. And so again, I started stealing, thinking that me stealing was going to provide for my daughter and I was going to feel whole. I started being involved with men and going after men for money, thinking that was going to fill a void. I started talking to men to fill that void of love, and that didn't work. My heart started getting colder. My life started getting darker. And one day, I found myself in jail, looking at 3 to 5 years in prison. It was just me and it was Jesus in that moment. My mother had been telling me about this Jesus for so many years, this Jesus that I was running away from, but he was chasing me down. And all my life, I would hear that Jesus is chasing you down. And I never knew what that meant until I was incarcerated. That Jesus chasing me down was when I was high, I would be telling people about Jesus. When I would be brokenhearted, I would feel as if there was a presence around me. Jesus was chasing me down. I couldn't get away from Jesus. And it was in that moment where he sat me down that he literally was able to get a hold of me. I was sitting in my cell, and I remember seeing a Bible on the table. It was like that Bible was pulsing, and all I could hear was, pick me up. And there was some sort of force that I felt was kind of preventing me from going over to that Bible. But that voice kept getting louder and louder and louder. It wasn't the voice of my mother. It was a kind of like an unfamiliar voice. It was a loud voice, but it was a peaceful and a soft voice saying, pick me up. And the louder it got, the more the tears began to fall down my face. And I knew that that was the voice of Jesus telling me to pick that Bible up. I looked at that Bible, and it was like everything around me had stopped. Time had stopped. My thoughts had stopped. The noises within a loud jail had stopped. Everything stopped. And I paused for a second, and I got up, and I picked that Bible up. And I opened the Bible and turned to Isaiah 41. And it was like Jesus was speaking to me in the form of a letter. And that letter read, "Fear not, for I am with you. Do not be afraid, for I am your God. I will help you, I will uphold you, and I will hold on to you with my righteous right hand." And at that moment, the hard rock heart that I had began to soften. And tears began to flow. In the beginning, tears were just dropping. At this moment, tears began to flow like a river. They just would not stop, more like a waterfall. I began to have a waterfall of tears coming down my face. And it was in that moment that I knew it was time for me to say yes. It was time for me to stop running away from Jesus. It was time for me to allow him to rescue me and allow him to fill that void, because I believe that's what he wanted to do. The money could not fill that void. The relationships with men could not fill that void. Even that child that I had could not fill that void. So from that moment on of me saying yes, I began to become so obsessed with knowing more about Jesus. Not this Jesus that my mother was telling me about, but this Jesus that I encountered in that moment. It was no longer my pastor's Jesus. It wasn't my mother's Jesus. That was my Jesus. He was my savior in that moment. He and I began to develop a relationship together. And again, I became so obsessed with Jesus. I would study that word day in and day out. It was like the word says that those who hunger and thirst after righteousness shall be filled. And that's what I did. I was so hungry to know more of this word. I was so thirsty to be in communion. And when I say in communion, I mean to partner with Jesus, to develop this relationship. And the more I read his word, the more fulfilled I felt. Everything began to disappear. Everything began to change. It didn't happen. The encounter happened in a moment, but the changing of my mindset began to happen day by day and over time. He began to develop me. It was like he was molding me, and he was making me into this mighty champion. For so long, I thought that my identity was in me fighting. I thought my identity was in the money that I was getting. But in that time frame that I was incarcerated, Jesus began to show me that my identity is in him. He began to give me my identity. And I became a champion. I became strong. I no longer cared about what people had to say about me. I no longer felt depressed because I didn't have my dad. Jesus was that blanket. Jesus was that teddy bear. Jesus was that rock that I could lean on. He was my deliverer. And I thank the Lord. You know, his word says that I chose you. You didn't choose me. And he was right, because I didn't choose him. He was running after me. He chose me, and I was so thankful. So while I was incarcerated, God began to give me this new identity. He began to give me this deep hunger for more of Jesus. And then I began to encounter the Holy Spirit. So that mean, angry, unhappy young lady I was before my interaction with Jesus, it was like that young lady no longer existed anymore. I was a new person. Everything, all of my old ways were dead. They were dying. And I started becoming this new person. My mind was being transformed. I didn't even have a desire to call people anymore. I literally wanted my life to revolve around this Jesus who had rescued me. I began to pray with other women while I was incarcerated, something I would never have done before. And every time I would pray for women, they would get released. It was like mind-blowing. I could not believe that the closer I got to Jesus, he was using me to help others to get free. And my perspective started changing. Initially, when I got into jail, I wanted to be free. I wanted to get out of that confinement so I can go home to be with my daughter. But Jesus had sat me down. And after a while, I didn't care if I was free or not. This was the time that I had needed. I had needed this filling. I had needed this time of transformation. And so during that time, Jesus began to teach me how to go without meals and spend time with him. And that's what I did. I no longer wanted to eat. I was no longer craving after, you know, food, but I was craving after his presence. I was craving after just reading his word. And he gave me a word to give to other people. And so here we are. I'm in prison. I'm in jail. And I appear before the judge. And I'm so at peace in this moment that if I were to do the 3 years or the 5 years or whatever they were going to give me, I was content. And so I remember standing before the judge and her looking at me intently and saying, "Ma'am, I don't know why I'm doing this, but I'm going to release you." And I knew that that was Jesus.
1: And Samira, what were the charges against you?
0: I had a charge for robbery, a violent robbery crime. I also had a misdemeanor burglary, and I also had petty theft. So I had several charges that were against me, and I was not supposed to get out. So that's how I knew. I had signed a document, a binding document that said if I were to get in trouble again for stealing, I would do the 3 to 5 years, minimum 3, nothing less. The judge had let me know that she was going to release me on that day. I knew that Jesus was right there with me. And so I got out of jail, excited about life, and storms in life hit me. My family had turned their back on me. I was faced with people trying to take my daughter away, saying that I was an unfit mother. I lost my car. I was homeless. So many things had happened. I wanted to question Jesus. I wanted to ask, why would you allow this to happen to me? We spent so much time together. Jesus, I was fasting. Jesus, I was praying. Jesus, you were using me so that other people were able to get out of incarceration. What happened? And Jesus revealed to me that he had not stopped loving me. He had not given up on me. The same Jesus that was with me while I was incarcerated was the same Jesus that was with me during that time. He had let me know that I was in a season of testing. It didn't feel good. It hurt. There are times that I wanted to give up. But his word in that, I remembered when he had told me to fear not, for I am with you. And that word stuck with me. Don't be afraid. Don't be afraid. You're homeless, but don't be afraid. You don't have a job. Don't be afraid. And it was building up spiritual armor within the inside of me. And Jesus began to make a way for me. The more I prayed and cried out to Jesus, the more he helped me. The more he gave me strength to be able to face the things that I was going through. The more these fiery darts were being thrown at me, the more rejection that was coming to me from my family, was the more I cried out. And that's what he wanted me to do. He wanted me to cry out to him. He wanted me to call on him, because before that, when I was going through all of these situations and trying to figure out a way to take care of my daughter and looking for people, looking for love in other people, looking for affection and an emotional connection in other people, this time it was different. I began to seek Jesus for that emotional connection. And he was right there. I felt a force wrapping its arms around me. I could feel him. I could literally hear from him. And the word, again, it kept speaking to me, "Fear not, for I am with you." I wanted to be afraid, but he wouldn't let me be afraid. I wanted to give up, but he was holding me with his righteous right hand. There were things that I wanted to do, and it was normal for me to feel that way. But that's why God's word was a constant reminder for me. And so fast forward, I went through being homeless. I went through sleeping in a car. I went through singing in the park for tips, going through rejection again, But this time when I was facing rejection, it was not like the rejection that I faced before. This time it was like I could bear the rejection. It was like I could do this. Before I couldn't. Jesus began to show me how to get my felony expunged. I didn't have any money. I didn't have any attorneys. It was supernaturally the way he did it. I began to study on how to get my felony expunged. He just began to guide me. I was able to hear from him clearly. He began to show me the necessary steps that I needed to take to get my felony expunged and to get my burglary expunged. All the while, I had this little girl that I had to take care of. In a normal sense, if I was looking at it from the outside looking in, it was like I had the weight of the world on my shoulders, but I trusted in Jesus. I began to put all of my trust in him. And I believe he wanted that for me. He wanted me to stop trying to figure things out on my own. The point of my relationship with him, it was a deal that I stepped into with him. And I began to do business with Jesus. And as I begin to do business with him and give everything back to him, he began to show me how to get that felony expunged. I remember again appearing before this judge and them clearing my background, and my felony was expunged. And I remember walking out of that courtroom and stopping and thinking, it was all because of that yes. It was because I said yes to Jesus. It started in that cell where I said yes to Jesus, and I threw my hands up and I allowed him to take the wheel. After I got that felony expunged, Jesus said, it's time for you to move forward. And he moved me to Atlanta, Georgia. I didn't know anyone. I didn't have any family. It was just my daughter and I. I like to say I was on an Abrahamic experience, on an Abrahamic journey. And when I say Abrahamic, I mean when Jesus told Abraham to pick up everything that he had, he was sending Abraham to a foreign land. Abraham had never been there before, didn't know where he was going. He just knew that Jesus was calling him on this journey, and Jesus had something for him to do. And that was me. In my mind, I wanted to break the generational curse off my daughter and I. I couldn't allow my daughter to be in a gang. I couldn't allow my daughter to be brought up in an environment like I was brought up in. I didn't want my daughter growing up not feeling loved. And so I followed the path of Jesus and I moved to Atlanta, Georgia. And in Atlanta, Georgia, I experienced Jesus on a whole nother level. It was literally just Jesus and I. And I was okay, because although to someone, when you don't have family, you're alone. But when you have Jesus, you have everything. You're not alone. And so I began to develop a stronger relationship with Jesus. And that's what I love about Jesus. You don't stay the same with him. You always go higher and higher and higher. And he's always blowing your mind. He blew my mind. I began to start a new life in Atlanta, Georgia with my daughter. I was so excited. It was a new land. I didn't know anyone. No one knew me. It was a fresh start. And so I started getting involved in mentoring young girls because I didn't want them to end up like I was. And I didn't want them to go down this spiraling path that I had gone down. And I remember one day in a mentoring session, mentoring a young girl, and I got a call from my neighbor. And she said, get home quickly. Your daughter just had an anxiety attack. The next voice that got on the line, it was a sergeant. And he said, your daughter didn't just have an anxiety attack. Your daughter just tried to commit suicide. My whole world had crumbled. It was like everything had shattered. I was kind of like in that same moment that I was in when I was in that jail cell where time had stopped. Everything had stopped. I didn't see the signs. My daughter never talked about it. I was trying to help someone else's daughter. And yet, there was issues in my own home that I was unaware of. So I ran home, and I took my mentee with me that day. And I ran home, and when I got out my car, rushing to my door. And before I got to my door, there was my daughter on a stretcher, shaking, in convulsions. She was just shaking, having convulsions, and I didn't know what to do. I was in disbelief. How could my daughter, the one that I've been fighting for, to make sure she had a great life, how could she be laying here on a stretcher? And so they take her to the hospital. She's rushed in the 911. She's rushed in the ambulance. And I'm following the ambulance. I got in the car with the police officer. And I'm in that car with him. And all I could do is what I knew to do, and that was to pray. So I was just praying. I was praying. He asked me, was I okay? I couldn't even answer. All I knew was to pray. Again, I didn't have family out here in Atlanta. All I had was Jesus. And so as I was praying, it was like this strength came upon me. It not only came upon me, but it was inside of me. And the more I prayed, the stronger I became. Every voice began to silence itself. I was no longer confused. I was no longer afraid. I was no longer doubting God. Everything had silenced. I could hear the Lord clearly. And that same scripture came back around. Fear not, for I am with you. Do not be afraid, for I am your God. And so here we are going 100 miles per hour, rushing to the emergency room. We get to the hospital. They had checked my daughter into a room. I'm sitting in the waiting room, waiting for the doctors to come and tell me what's going on with my daughter. And so there, I'm just sitting there, and I always carry my purse and my Bible. You know, I believe that you should never leave home without your Bible, just like you would never leave home without your credit card. And so I always have my Bible in my purse. And so I took it out and I just begin to read the Word of God. And it's not like I'm just, you know, reading a book, but I'm literally reading God's mind and getting direction on what to do from Jesus. Because the Word of Jesus, the Word of God, that Bible is the mind of Jesus. And I needed his mind in that time. And so the doctor calls me back and he lets me know, your daughter's not going home with you on tonight. They checked my daughter into a psychiatric ward. In my own strength, I didn't know what to do. I was strong, but I was questioning myself at this time. I was not questioning God. I was not questioning Jesus. I was questioning myself as a mother. Where did I go wrong? What did I do? Was I too mean to her? What did I do? This very blanket was almost taken away from me. At times I felt like, yes, I did have to play the mother and the father because her dad was not in her life. Was that it? I didn't want my daughter to turn out like me. Was that it? I didn't want my daughter to have the relationship that my mother and I had. Did I love her too hard? People would tell me that I'm a strict mother. Was I too strict on her? God, what did I do? And in that moment, I didn't hear anything. I didn't hear God. He was silent. He let me cry. And it was strange because I always heard God. Jesus was always talking to me. But in this moment where I needed Jesus, he was just talking to me. He just told me, fear not, for he is with me. But in this moment when I'm questioning my parenting, I didn't hear anything. It was silent. And so all of these thoughts are, all these questions are racing through my mind. What did I do wrong? What did I do wrong? God, I did what you told me to do. Lord, I was like literally having a conversation with God. Lord, you told me to move to Atlanta. Lord, you told me to raise my daughter in church and to teach her the Bible. I'm helping other people. What's going on? How did this happen? How did we get here? And I would love to say that I heard the Lord, but for about 3 days, he was silent. But I knew in my heart, there was like a knowing that I could not stop talking to him, that I could not stop praying. Just because I didn't hear his voice, it didn't mean he wasn't listening. It didn't mean he didn't hear me. And so I kept praying. And in the times where I was at work, because I still had to go to work during this time, I'm a single mother, and I couldn't pray out loud, I began to write letters to God, talking to him. It was like I was beating down his door. God, I gotta get an answer. I need to know what's going on. I need you to help me, God. I need you. I need you. And that was my prayer for 3 days. My conversations, my letter writing was, Lord, I need you. Lord, I need you. I became desperate for the Lord. I was reminded during that time of the woman with the issue of blood, where she said, if I can just touch the hem of his garments. And that's where I was at. If I could just touch his hem, if I could just touch his presence. And so I pushed in more. I fought more in prayer. It went beyond religion. It went beyond just going to church. Because before that, yes, I was a churchgoer. I was reading the word of God, but it kind of became religious. And I kind of started becoming complacent. And the Lord allowed this to shake me up and to wake me up out of that place of complacency. Through everything I had been through, I had never was desperate for an answer from God. I never beat down the doors of heaven. I never questioned God the way I did when I went through a situation where my daughter's life was on the line. And I didn't care. I had heard all my life, never question God. Don't question God. But at this time, I didn't care what anyone had to say, what I heard. I began to question God and ask him. I needed answers. And the more I questioned God, the more stronger my relationship with him was becoming. The more deeper my prayers started to become. They were no longer surface. And when I say surface, I'm meaning the basic prayers that I used to do. Lord, I thank you. I was so desperate for God to show me what I was doing wrong, for God to show me how this happened. And after 3 days, he answered. And he said, where you are at now in this place of desperation, where you're desperate for me, you're not going to your pastor for prayer. You're not calling a prayer line or a friend for prayer. You're literally coming to me. This is where I needed you to be. Because somewhere along the line, I had kind of fallen out of that place where I first encountered him in that jail cell. I had started going through the motions. Yes, he delivered me from going to jail. Yes, he blessed me and I didn't do 3 to 5 years in prison. Yes, he helped me along the line when my family rejected me. But I started getting used to the blessings. I started getting comfortable. And so the Lord allowed this storm to wake me up. And it was like a fire was set in me. And I was so hungry. I was so desperate. And like he says, those who hunger and thirst after righteousness shall be filled. He filled me up. He filled me up with strength. He filled me up with peace. He filled me up with answers on what I could do different as a mother. He began to reveal hidden secrets that he had seen in me that I didn't even know were there. He began to do a heart surgery on me. And although it was hurting, he was changing me yet again. And so 7 days, my daughter was in that psychiatric ward. And just like I was incarcerated, I needed that time with God. When my daughter was in that psychiatric ward for 7 days, I needed that time with God again. You know, again, Jesus takes us higher and higher and higher. And it was hurting, but he was still taking me higher in the midst of it hurting. He had told me, I'll never put more on you than you could bear. What the devil was meaning to destroy me and my family, God was using to draw my daughter and I closer together. And the Lord released her, and I loved on her more than I had ever loved on her before. Because God showed me why she was away, there were things in me that were not acceptable in his eyesight. And so as she and I drew closer, her love for Jesus started shifting. She started creating this, her own personal relationship with Jesus. For so long, I thought that me making her go to church was developing a relationship with Jesus. And the Lord showed me she needed more than just the church going aspect of it. She needed to see me through you. And seeing me is seeing love. She needed to see love in you. Just how I loved you when you were in a gang and when you were out there selling your body for money and when you had an abortion, I still loved you. Now show that same love to your daughter. And I began to do just that. I embodied patience and love. I embodied joy and kindness, not knowing that's exactly what my daughter needed. I thought that I was loving her the right way, but I wasn't loving her God's way. I was loving her my way. And so she started clinging to Jesus. And as she started clinging to Jesus, she started developing her own relationship with Jesus. And she started slowly but surely changing. This rebellious little girl was now turning into a lover of Christ. Christ was filling that void that she had not been receiving. She grows up. She's in high school. She's in her last year of school. And she makes that conscious decision that she wanted to serve Christ. And so she makes that decision to go to a Bible school. I didn't know that that's what the Lord was preparing her for. And as she went off her way, God was developing me to go into the prisons in the state of Georgia and to minister hope to people who were just like me, men and women who felt rejected, men and women who had issues with their parents, men and women who were running to the streets to feel loved. Men and women who were having a hard time hearing the voice of God. I didn't think that God was preparing me to go into the prisons to share Jesus Christ with men and women. I didn't think that God was training me and showing me on how to pray because I was going to teach other people how to pray. You know, I like the scripture that says what the enemy meant for bad, God is going to turn it around for your good, but for the saving of many lives. And if 15 years ago, you would have told me that, I wouldn't have believed you. If you told me that God was going to utilize adversity for the saving of many lives, I would have said, no, I refuse. But to see men and women on fire for Jesus, I would never want to live another life. My daughter now prays for me. Everything that I poured into my daughter is pouring back into me. That same little girl who I desperately tried to make her have a relationship with God, she now had her own relationship with Jesus because of love, all because of patience. You know, so many times I used to hear this thing about seeds of sowing and reaping, and I would always think about money. But the Lord said, no, sowing and reaping is the words that you're sowing. And so those words of love and patience that I sowed into my daughter, I'm now reaping. There are things that I can not talk to anyone else about, but my daughter, she understands. Jesus has a way of turning things around and blowing our minds. When God is all that you have, God is all that you need. And now when I look back over my life, when I look back at the rejection, I look back at the jail time, I don't look at it in the same way. I honestly thank Jesus for allowing me to go through every situation that I went through. Because in those moments of my weaknesses, I was made strong. I literally was made strong in those moments of me being weak. And it all started off with that yes. It all started off in that cell where it was just me and Jesus. And now I crave for time with me and Jesus. It's like a craving. I can't go without it. I have to have this time with Jesus. I no longer look at rejection from my family in a normal sense. I look at it with the mind of Christ, that he's utilizing me to pray for my family. He's utilizing me to help my family. And there are some people in my family that I cannot talk to this day, but I still pray for them. And he utilizes my daughter. I look back at my daughter and say, if God can bring my daughter through those prayers of desperation, I know that he'll do it for my family. I know that he'll do it for those men and those women that are behind bars that I get to talk to and minister to and share the good news with. Because when I'm speaking to the men and women who are incarcerated, I'm not only speaking to them, but I'm speaking to their families and their children that I don't even know. It may seem crazy, but God really does take the foolish things of the world to confound the wise. I trust in the Lord. I now have my identity. My identity is no longer valued in what people think of me or men. I'm now healed from that abortion that I had. The enemy utilized that for so long to keep me held in shackles. I feel like I'm free. I'm free to think. I'm free to breathe. I'm free to praise Jesus how I want to. And I now know that Jesus desires for me to be desperate for him. It's okay. I now know that I can ask Jesus questions. If I don't understand something, I now know that it is okay to ask Jesus. His word says, asking you shall receive. I now know what it means when he says, knock and the door shall be opened. I now know that me going after him and praying is knocking. I now know that even though there are times in my life when I face adversity, there might be a point where Jesus is silent, but it doesn't mean he doesn't hear me. I now know that when Jesus gets silent, it doesn't mean that I'm supposed to get silent. It means that I'm supposed to become more desperate for an answer. Beat down his door until I get an answer. And so everything that I went through in my life was a divine setup for God to do something great in my life. And so I'm thankful.
1: Samira, who is Jesus to you?
0: Jesus is my best friend. Jesus is the one who understands me. Even in certain situations in my life where I don't truly understand me because I'm always growing, Jesus understands me. When I feel lost, when I feel that there may be points in my life where I'm lonely, Jesus is a confidant. Jesus is the one that I can trust. I can honestly say that I can trust Jesus. And I know that he is going to be there with me no matter where I am. Jesus is my strength. When I want to give up, Jesus is that resounding voice that says, do not give up under any circumstance. Jesus is literally my rock. And without Jesus, I'm literally nothing. Without Jesus, I'm lost. Jesus is actually, you know, he is my very reason for living. If I didn't have Jesus, I don't even find, I honestly don't find there being a purpose for me living. Jesus is all that I have, and he's dependable. There are times where there are people I may call and they may not answer their phone for whatever the reason, but Jesus always answers for me. He always answers, no matter where I'm at. In my car, in my closet, in my kitchen, even in my moments where I get frustrated, Jesus is still there for me. I love Jesus. Jesus is my everything. Jesus is my GPS system. So when I don't know what path to take, Jesus is right there to guide me down a smooth path. I don't even think, you know, to be honest, there isn't enough words in the dictionary to describe who Jesus is. He's that great. He's that awesome. He is my hope. When I say the word hope, I'm literally referencing Jesus. Jesus is my hope.
1: Samira, can you give a word of encouragement to those who are watching your testimony right now from prison?
0: You know, I'm reminded of Galatians 6 and 9. And his word says, let us not grow weary in doing the right thing, because at the proper time, you will reap a harvest if you do not give up. You know, we face adversities of many kinds, but it's only so that your faith will come out as being mature and complete. Please know that in the midst of you facing everything, in the midst of you being in the lion's den, in the midst of you being in the fire, Jesus is right there with you. I am a firm believer in the Word of God. And I stand on the word of God. And everything that is in his word will never come back void. Utilize this time to allow Jesus to encounter you, because the Lord has great and mighty plans for you. You may not see it now, but I'm telling you, what the devil is meaning for your bad, the Lord is turning it around for your good. And for the saving of many lives. Many lives shall be changed because of your yes. Many generational curses off of families shall be broken because of your perseverance. Don't lose hope. Don't give up on Jesus. Please don't give up on Jesus. Because what he has placed inside of you, your generation needs. It goes beyond your current situation. If you could just hold on and not give up, I'm telling you, it is worth the wait. Everything that you're going through while being incarcerated, there's a greater purpose connected to it. Jesus has a plan and a purpose for you. Even before you were created and you went through this situation, because it did not catch Jesus by surprise, he already had a plan for you. Everything that you're going through right now, whether you believe it or not, is a part of the plan. If you weren't supposed to be incarcerated, you wouldn't be incarcerated. But Jesus is going to utilize this situation to not only save you, not only save your family, but many lives shall be saved for your good, but so that Jesus will get the glory.
1: Samira, can you pray for those who are watching right now and are in a physical prison, but also in a spiritual prison, and are in need of that relationship with God, are in need of the saving grace of Jesus? Could you just pray for them as they're watching right now?
0: So, Father God, in the name of Jesus, I pray for every person that is watching this testimony right now. I pray for the person who feels hopeless, who feels lonely, lost, rejected, confused, depressed. Lord, I pray for the person who may not be incarcerated physically, but they are in mental incarceration. Lord, I pray right now that you would give them the strength that they need, Lord God, to resist the attack of the devil. Father, your word says that weeping may endure for a night, but joy comes in the morning. Father, I pray right now that you would develop and cultivate within them a spirit of joy. Lord, help them to persevere. Father God, uphold them with your righteous right hand. Lord, and I'm praying for the person that is watching this video that you would give them unusual favor. Favor, Father God, with the judges. Favor with employers. Favor with their family. Favor with doctors. Favor with strangers. Father, I pray right now that you would give them favor. And I break the attack of the devil against their minds right now. Lord God, I dip them in the blood of Jesus. Lord, I build around them a fire wall of protection in the name of Jesus. Lord God, I thank you for every person that is watching this video right now. I thank you, Father God, that you are delivering them, you are healing them, that you are setting them free from the power of sin and death. I thank you, Father God, that even as I am speaking, that we know it is no longer them who is living, but Lord, that you are living within them. I thank you, Father God, that you will get the glory out of their lives, that you will get the glory out of this test that they are coming through. Lord God, I thank you, Lord. I thank you for peace, joy, and strength right now. I thank you that even as they are watching this video, Lord God, you are downloading into them supernatural strategies and creative and witty ideas, Lord God. And I thank you that even right now, that as they are listening, Lord God, that they now understand what the voice of Christ sounds like. We bind up double-mindedness and we loose a sound mind right now. In Jesus' mighty name, we pray. Amen.
1: Samira, any last words for people who are watching your testimony right now?
0: Please don't give up. Yes, life is hard. It's not easy. Yes, we're going to face trials of many kinds. And you may be looking at this video and listening to me right now and saying, she doesn't understand. She doesn't know what I've gone through. And no, I don't know what you're going through. No, honestly, I don't understand. But I do empathize. And I do know that I may not understand, but Jesus understands. Jesus got on that cross for your situation. He was pierced in his side for your situation. He was mocked. He was murdered for you. I want you to make it personal. and literally understand that everything that you're going through, Jesus understands. We don't have a Savior that is unable to sympathize with us, because everything you're going through, He's gone through and more. He was rejected too. He was persecuted too. He was lied on too. But everything that He went through, it was for you. So please don't give up. You know, I said something earlier, and I mean it. When God is all you have, God is all that you need. Begin to open up your word and begin to develop that relationship with Jesus, because He desires to be in a relationship with you. This battle that you're facing, Jesus wants to fight that battle. You're not alone. And although, again, maybe people don't understand, but Jesus understands. Never forget the price that Jesus paid for you. You see, sometimes we forget, but we can't forget. He paid a price, not only for our sins, but He paid a price for the storms that we would face. He paid a price for the rejection that we were going through, or were going to go through. There was a person named Jesus that paid a price. So I encourage you to not give up. I encourage you to not forget what Jesus did for you. I encourage you to open your Bible and read His word. Pick His brain, because that's what you're doing when you're opening the Bible. I encourage you to turn off your social media, to close the door, get on your knees or sit in your bed and begin to talk to Jesus, because He wants to hear from you. And again, don't give up. We're in the last hour, and for some of you, you may not understand that term, hour, but we are in the last inning for those of you that may like sports. And whether you believe it or not, all of creation is groaning, and they're waiting for you to be revealed. There are so many people that need what the Lord has placed on the inside of you. So please don't give up. Keep that fire burning with Jesus. And if it's gone out, rekindle that flame and get back in position.

Hallelujah. God is good. Thank you for joining us for a time of prayer. From wherever you're joining us from across the world, we thank God for you. We thank God that you take time to join us to pray. And it's amazing to be in the presence of God. It's amazing to take time and we go before God and pray. And I believe that your life shall not remain the same. Those who call on the Lord, He will renew their strength. Those who call on the Lord, He shall come out for their case. And that is what God promises for you. He will come out for your case. And you don't get tired to go before Him. You don't get tired to pray. Because God is going to answer your prayer. God is going to answer your prayer. God is going to answer your call to Him. So, we come to you live at this moment from whichever part of the world that you are. To some it's morning, to others it's afternoon, to others it's night time. And we want to go before God in prayer. Yes, tonight I'm led to encourage somebody who has lost hope. I'm led to speak to somebody who has lost hope. Isaiah chapter 49, verse 23. Isaiah chapter 49, verse 23. I am the Lord. Those who hope in me will not be disappointed. I am the Lord. Those who hope in me will not be disappointed. There's a promise that we receive from the Lord that those who hope in Him shall not be disappointed. And that may get into context in whichever way you may want to see it, or in whichever way that you may be experiencing right now. But the Lord says, those who hope in Him, that they will not be disappointed. What are you going through? What are you experiencing? What does it look like? Are you disappointed? Do you feel like life has no more meaning? He is the Lord. And those who hope in Him will not be disappointed. He is the Lord. And if we place our hope in Him, we shall not be disappointed, because He says it in His word. And at this moment, I want to let you know, for you who is listening to me, that God is saying He is the Lord. And as long as your hope is in Him, you'll not be disappointed. Somebody who had lost hope, tonight you regain hope, because the God you serve has said He will not disappoint you. There's somebody who's just got news today that has left you brokenhearted. But God is saying to you today that He is the Lord, and those who have hope in Him shall not be disappointed. Yes, there may be pain right now, but God says, that have hope in Him and you will not be disappointed. We approach the Lord, the one who gives us hope. We approach the Lord, the one who does not disappoint. We approach you, dear God, the one
who does not disappoint. Men disappoint. People disappoint. Loved ones disappoint. But you, O Lord, do not disappoint. Restore our hope. Restore hope for somebody right now. If you're out there, ask for God to restore you. Those who hope in the Lord shall not be disappointed. Our hope is in you, O Lord. Our hope is in you, O Lord. Shreka satablaya shika bababa. Our hope is in you, Almighty Father. Our hope is in you, O King of Glory. And when we have hope in you, we will not be disappointed. When we have hope in you, we will not be disappointed. When we have hope in you, mighty God, because you say it in your word, we will not be disappointed. We will not be disappointed because our hope is in you. Shrika satabla yashika baba yasi. Shrite satabla kashitalabla yasika. We hold our steadfast hope in you, Lord, because you are God who is faithful. We place our hope in you, O King of Glory, because you are a God that we can trust. You're the God we can trust with our life. You are the God that we can trust with our families. You are the God that we can trust with our children. You are the God that we can trust with our work. You are the God that we can trust with our projects. You are the God that we can trust with our businesses. Oh, you are a God we can trust with our health. You got a God that we can trust with all that we are. Because you're faithful. We trust you. We trust you, Lord, with everything, because you are faithful. And our hope is in you. Come on, tell God that you trust him with everything. Tell the Lord now that you trust him with everything. Trust the Lord right now with that application that you're making for that job. Trust the Lord right now with that idea that you have for your business. Trust the Lord right now, because he is the God who does not disappoint. Trust the Lord right now. Trust him right now with your healing. They've said that you will not be healed, but God says you will be healed. Trust him now. Place your hope in him and you will not be disappointed. We place our hope in you right now, Lord. We place our hope in you right now, Lord, seeking your face. We place our hope in you right now, seeking your face, mighty Father. Shrike satablaya shika blaba wasiha. With our steadfast hope in you, Lord, your promises will be fulfilled. Your promises will be fulfilled in our lives. Your promises will be fulfilled in our households. For everything we touch, Lord of heaven, shall succeed. Because your promises shall be fulfilled in those who have hope in you. We place our hope in you right now. Come on, place your hope towards God. Place your hope in the Lord right now. Place your hope in the Lord right now. And call on his voice upon your life. Call on his presence upon your life. Call on his favor upon your life. You will not be disappointed, because he's a God who comes to the rescue of his children. He's a God who comes to the rescue of his children. Even when you're surrounded by enemies, your God shall come for you. Your God shall part the Red Sea. Your God shall part the waters, and he shall help you.
You shall see your enemies perish. Just hope in the Lord. You shall see your enemies crushed. Just hope in the Lord. Just hope in the Lord, because He is faithful. If He has said He'll protect you, He will protect you. If He has said He will save you, He will save you. If He has said He'll help you, He will help you. He will help you in the trouble. He will help you in the pain. He will help you in the sickness. Just put your hope in Him, and you shall not be disappointed. Just put your hope in the Lord Almighty, and you shall see things come to pass. Just hope in the Lord the Almighty, and everything shall be well, because those who hope in the Lord shall not be disappointed. We place our hope in you, mighty God. We place our hope in you, King of Glory. Hope in the Lord. Hope in the Lord. Hope in the Lord. Shrika seta blaya shika bababa. Jeremiah 29:11. I know the plans I have for you, declares the Lord. I know the plans that I have for you. Even if it seems like you're in a wilderness, God says He knows the plans that He has for you. Even if you're in the waters, God says that He knows the plans that He has for you. Even when you're going through pain, God says that He knows the plans that He has for you. Even when you're going through the fire, God says that He knows the plans that He has for you. Even when you're going through the valley of the shadow of death, God says that He knows the plans that He has for you. He knows the plans that He has for you. Even when it seems like they are going to fire you tomorrow, He knows the plans that He has for you. Even when you've made a mess of your job right now, He knows the plans that He has for you. He knows the plans that He has for you. Just have hope in Him. Shrika satablaya shika blababa yesika. Even when you've lost your loved one, God says He knows the plans that He has for you. Plans to prosper you. Plans to prosper you. Plans to give you a new job. Plans to prosper your business. Plans to restore your health. Plans to set you apart. Plans to give you a hope and a future. Shrika satablaya shika baba. The plans of the Lord are not to harm you. They are to prosper you. Now trust in Him. Trust in Him now. Trust in Him who has hope. Trust in Him who gives hope. Trust in Him who sees the future. Trust in Him who sets the path for us. We trust in You right now, Lord, because with You we know that we are safe. With You, Lord of heaven, the future is clear. With You, mighty Father, we shall make it through. It may seem tough, but we will make it through. It may seem hopeless, but God restores hope. It may seem like you are left behind, but God says He will help you, because He knows the plans that He's got for you. Shraka satablaya shika bababa. Shrike setablaya shika blabo yosita blabababa. Open your heart to the Lord right now and let Him fill you. Open your heart to the Lord right now and tell Him to restore your hope. Let God restore your hope for that marriage. Let God restore your hope for that relationship. Let God restore your hope. Let God restore your hope, because He is able.
Let God restore your hope for that relationship. Some of us, Lord, are seeking for change. Change in character. Change in who we are for the better. We seek you, mighty Father. Some are seeking deliverance. We need you, mighty Father. Some are seeking for direction. We do not know what is next in life. We've been stuck in the same place too long. And your word says you know the plans you've got for us. Some of us are stuck. But your word says you know the plans that you've got for us. Some of us feel like we are living on the last coin. But your word says you know the plans that you've had for us. And their plans to prosper us. To give us hope. Lord, restore our hope for tomorrow. Lord, restore our hope for tomorrow.

Your tears shall be no more, because God is coming. Your tears shall be no more, because your God is coming. The nights of tears end today in the name of Jesus. The nights of pain end today in the name of Jesus. The nights of hopelessness end today in the name of Jesus. Because weeping may endure in the night, but joy comes in the morning. And the joy of the Lord is going to surround you. The joy of the Lord is going to fill you right now. The joy of the Lord is going to cover you right now. Weeping ends in the name of Jesus. You shall not cry about that man anymore. You shall not cry about that woman anymore. You shall not cry about the past anymore. You shall not cry about the unfairness that you've taken through anymore. Because the weeping is done and joy starts right now in your life. Take the joy of the Lord. Take the joy of the Lord, the God of hope. Take the joy of the Lord right now and let it cover you. Rasheta blaka sita yala bababa. You shall not weep anymore, because joy comes in the morning. Take the joy. Take the joy right now. Take the joy right now. The weeping is done. The Lord restores your hope right now. The weeping is gone. Shrike seta blaya shika baba baba. Shrike seta blaya shika baba baba. God is concerned about you. Take the tears of somebody right now, oh Lord. They've been broken so long. They do not remember the time they last had a peaceful night. Lord, restore them now. Lord, restore them now. Lord, restore them now. Lord, fill them now. Lord, fill them now with your power. Fill them now with your peace. Fill them now, mighty God. Shrike sata blaya shika baba. New days ahead. New days ahead. New days ahead. New days await you, son. New days await you, daughter. New days await you, child of God. Because God picks you up today. And He restores your hope. You have been my hope, O Lord. You have been my hope, O Lord. My confidence is in you, O Lord. You are my hope, O King. My confidence is in you, O King. My confidence is in the Lord. It's not anywhere else. My confidence is in the Lord. Where is your confidence? It should not be in man. It should be in God. Where is your confidence? It should not be in the wealth that you have. It should be in God. Where is your confidence? It should not be in the connections you've developed. It should be in God. Where is your confidence? It should not be in your wisdom. It should be in God. My confidence is in you, O God. When I move, my confidence is in you. When I talk, my confidence is in you. When I minister, my confidence is in you. When I serve, my confidence is in you. In my household, my confidence is in you. At my work, my confidence is in you. In my community, Lord, my confidence is in you.
trick.

Because you've been my hope, O Lord. You've been my confidence, O Lord. I've relied on you, O God. Every day. I've relied on you. And I rely on you. And I'll keep relying on you, O Lord. My confidence, my hope. Shabasata blakashita la baba. 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He deserves it. He deserves it. Give it to the Lord. Give it to the Lord. Do not be afraid. Give it to the Lord. Shrekasata blaya shika baba. My hope is in you. My hope is in you. My hope is in you, God. 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

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Shere blosita kashata blaba yashika baba. Shere bloko satabla yashika blaba yasi. God says he's going to turn things around for you. Do not be afraid. Just place your hope in him. Just place your hope in the Lord. He's going to turn it around for you. It will be a miracle. He's going to turn it around for you. It will be a miracle. You've not seen a miracle in your life, but God says it's going to be a miracle that you're going to see, because he's going to turn it around. Shraka satabla yashika baba. Sede bosi talabakashi tablabasi. I hope, our friend Emmanuel is with us. Shrika setablaya shika baba basata yaneboshika. It's none like you. He's not like you, Jesus.

0: Welcome to the mailroom. We're glad you're here.
1: Well, thanks. It's great to be here. I'm looking forward to my new job.
0: Well, glad to hear that. You'll be working with Earl. He's been here for 29 years.
1: Wow, I can learn a lot from him.
2: Mr. Johnson?
0: Yes, Earl?
2: This letter goes to a guy named Smith. Where do I file that?
0: Under S?
2: Oh, yeah.
1: That's Earl?
0: Yep. We had high hopes for him.
2: How about this one for Zerkowitz?
0: Z?
2: Are you sure?
0: Earl.
2: Okay.
1: Why is he still asking basic questions?
0: He's never grown his skills. He just does the minimum and goes home.
1: But there's so much to learn and know. Why do you keep him?
0: Oh, we don't pay him. He just keeps showing up.
2: Stamp?
0: Upper right corner.
2: Thanks.
0: If he were an employee, we'd expect him to improve.
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4: God, we just want your glory. We just want your glory to fall. The songs are good. The lights, the cameras, the action is good. But all in all, we just want you to show up. It's all about you. Everything we do, every song, every lyric, every note that we play, it's all about you. So God, we ask you now to just let your glory fall.

You are rebuilding the ruined walls. You are reclaiming your design. You descend as fire to purify. You are reclaiming your works. You prune as the thistles and the thorns fall away, so we may produce good fruit. For the harvest is here. The Lord has said it, and He has done it. You have said it, God.

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All power belongs to you, God. We lay our crowns before you, Jesus. We lay every crown at your feet, Father. We give you all the glory, Lord. We crown you, Lord.

Yes, praise be to God. I hope you're safe. I hope the Lord has kept you safe and sound. This is a day the Lord has made. We will rejoice. We will be glad in Him. And I thank God for yet another time in His presence. And forever, wherever you are, wherever you're joining us from, we thank you for taking time to join us for our time of prayer. We come to you live to pray, and we go before God and we speak to Him, and we lay our hearts bare before Him, and we believe that God answers prayer, that God answers our cry, that God answers our call. So irrespective of what you're going through, irrespective of what it looks like, we stand by the promises of God. And the promises of God are alive and anew each and every day. So we trust in the Lord. We believe in His power. We believe in His might. We believe that God will come out for you. And as we get into our time of prayer, I just want you to open your heart and you speak to God. God sees you in everything. God sees you. His eye is upon you. He is concerned about you, and He will not let you down. So we just want to take some time and go in His presence. Find comfort in His presence, because that is where the comfort is, in the presence of the Lord. That is where I want to be, in Your presence, O Lord. That is where I want to dwell, in Your presence, O Lord. In Your presence where there is peace, in Your presence where there is life, in Your presence where everything is possible, in Your presence where hope is restored, in Your presence where hope is birthed, in Your presence, Lord, where I find comfort, that is where I want to be. In Your presence, Lord, where I find comfort, where I find strength, where I find peace, where joy abounds. In Your presence, Lord, that's where I want to be. Because there You shall cover me. There You shall restore my hope. There You shall restore my life. There You shall uphold me. In Your presence, dear Lord. That is where I want to be, Lord. In that place that is filled with comfort. In that place that is filled with peace. In that place, Lord of heaven, where things happen, is where I want to be, Lord. In Your presence, where there is power. In Your presence, where there is anointing, that is where I want to be. That is where I want to dwell, mighty God. In Your presence, Lord. In Your presence, where comfort is found. That is where I want to be, dear Lord. Come on, tell Him that you long for His presence.
tell him that you long for his presence. For his presence to cover your life. For his presence to cover your life. For his presence to cover your children. God's presence can cover your children to the fullest, that they grow in his word. The Lord's presence can cover your children, that they stand for his word. The Lord's presence can cover them right now and set them apart. Lord, set our children apart. Set them apart, mighty Father. Set them apart, King of glory, and cover them with your presence. Because when we have your presence, we are safe. When we have your presence, we are safe. When we have your presence, no evil can touch us. Because we are covered under your blood. Shrika sata blaya shika bababa. Shrese sata labo yoshikata labo yosikala yashita bala. Rike sata la ye koshat ya bla kosita la baba. Shrileta sata labo kosheta ya kolida la basaya. Lord, your presence is what we seek for. Your presence is what we seek for. Because there we find comfort. And that you're the Lord that sees us. You see us at our point of need. And our point of need, Lord, is your presence, mighty Father. That wherever we go with your presence. That whatever we say with your presence. That wherever we approach with your presence. Because that is all that we need, oh God. I need your presence in my life. I need your presence in my life, dear Lord. I need your presence in my life, King of glory. I need your presence when I go out, Lord. I need your presence when I come in, Lord. I need your presence to surround me, Lord. Surround me with your presence, Father. Come on, ask the Lord to surround you with his presence. Ask the Lord to surround you with his presence right now. In his presence there is peace. The peace we seek for, Lord, we will only find in your presence. In his presence there is peace. The peace that we long for, we shall only find in the presence of God. Because that is where peace abounds. Shraka sata blaya shika bababa. Shrika sata blaya shika la bababa. Shrike sete bloko yo shata blaya sika. Oh, we need your presence. We don't need anything else but your presence. When we have you, we'll have everything. When we have you, we will be safe. When we will have you, we will have peace. When we have you, mighty God, all things are possible. When we have you, mighty God, everything is possible. Shrika sata blaya shika bababa. Reshata blaka sata labo yoshika bababa. Shrika sete blo yoshika. Call on the presence of God. Call on the presence of God. Call on him and he will fill you up. Call on him and he will restore you. Call on him and he will restore you. Call on him and he will give you life. Call on him and things will come back to normal. Call on him and he will restore your life. Call on him and he will restore your life. He has never failed. Our God has never failed. Our God has never failed. He will not fail you today. He will not fail you tomorrow. All you need is his presence.
You need His presence. His presence in your life. His presence in your home. His presence in your life. His presence in your children. His presence is all that you need. And everything shall be well. His presence. Call on the presence of God. Call on the presence of God. Call on the presence of God right now. Call on the presence of God. In His presence there is life. In His presence there is peace. In His presence we find life. In His presence we win battles. In His presence we find joy. In His presence we find healing. In His presence disease disappears. In His presence sickness disappears. In His presence hearts are healed. In His presence we find joy. In His presence we find peace of mind. In His presence we find direction. In His presence we see the future. In His presence prophecies are fulfilled. In His presence promises are fulfilled. In His presence blessings come. And that is what we seek for tonight, oh God. We seek for Your presence in our lives. We seek for Your hand, Lord of heaven, in our lives. Come on and feel us, Lord. Come on and feel us, Lord. Come on and feel us, King of glory. Come on and feel our lives. Lord, we call on You to feel our lives. We call on You to feel our lives. Feel our lives, King of glory. Feel our lives, King of glory. Feel our hearts, King of glory. Feel our ministry, King of glory. Feel our service, King of glory. Feel us, Lord of heaven. We seek Your presence tonight. We seek Your presence in our lives. Go on and call on the presence of God. Wherever you need Him, call on Him. And He'll come and restore you. Call on Him and He'll come and fill you up. He has never failed. He has never failed. Your God has never failed. Your God has never failed. Cast all your anxiety to the Lord, because He cares for you. Cast all your fears to the Lord, because He cares for you. He cares for your life. He cares for your health. Cast your anxiety to Him. He cares for your children. Cast your anxiety to Him. He cares for your spouse. Cast your anxiety to Him. He cares for your work. Cast your anxiety to Him. He cares for you. He cares for you. He cares for you. He cares that you have children. He cares that you prosper. He cares that you excel. He cares that you reach. He cares for your health. He cares that you can walk well. He cares that you can breathe well. He cares for you. He cares that your business prospers. He cares that your work prospers. He cares that you meet the targets that you set. He cares for you. The Lord cares. So cast it all to Him. Cast your cares unto God, for He cares for you. Lord, we cast our cares to You. Lord, we cast our cares to You, mighty Father. We cast our anxieties to You, King of glory. Take them, Lord. Take them, Lord. Take them, Lord. Take them, Lord, and work. Take them, Lord, and work.
Give your anxieties to the Lord right now. When we give it to Him, He will handle it. When we give it to Him, He will restore. When we give it to Him, things shall be well. That is what God says to us. That is what God promises to us. We just got to give it to Him. We've just got to give it to Him. He cares. Cast the pain that you have to the Lord. Give it to the Lord and see Him work. Give it to the Lord and see Him work. He will work. He will help you. He will help you. Just give it to the Lord. He will help you. He will help you. Just give it to the Lord. Just give it to the Lord. Even as we get into another season of life, give it to the Lord. Surrender it to Him and see Him work. Surrender it to Him and see Him work. God says He'll help you. He will help you. Because if you cast your cares unto Him, He comes to your rescue. Shrika satablaya shika bababaya siya. Shrike seteblaya shika labosita lablabasiya. Shrika satablaya shika blaya siya. Give it to Him because He's your shepherd. Give it to Him because He's your shepherd who watches over you. He is your shepherd who watches over you. Cast your cares unto the Lord right now. Whatever it is, just cast it to the Lord right now. Tell Him, Lord, I hand it over to You. Tell Him, Lord, I hand over my marriage to You. Tell Him, Lord, I hand over my proposals to You. Tell Him, Lord, I hand over my projects to You. I hand over my building to You. I hand over to You, Lord. I hand over to You, Lord. I hand over my cares to You. I hand over my cares to You, Heavenly Father. Because I know You care. Because I know You care. Because I know You care. Hand over your cares to the Lord. Hand over your cares to the Lord. Somebody feels like life has gone too fast, and there's so much that you've not achieved. Hand it over to the Lord. Hand it over to the Lord. Hand it over to the Lord. Hand it over to the Lord because He cares. Hand it over to the Lord because He cares. Hand it over to the Lord because He cares. He's a God who redeems years. He's a God who redeems years. He's a God who adds more years. We have seen Him do it. We have seen Him restore. Shrika satablaya shika baba yesiha. Shrika siteblaya shika lablaba siha. Shrite satablakaya shita blabaya siha. Your God shall do it for you. Your God shall do it for you. Your God shall do it for you. Do not be afraid. Do not lose hope. Your God shall do it. Do not lose hope. Your God shall do it. He has never failed. He has never failed. He has never failed. He has never failed. He has never failed. He has never failed. For all who cast their cares unto the Lord,
He takes those and he helps. Shakarablosi talabakasiyadaba. Shri kasatablaya shikatablabaya sikalabaya. The Lord is close to the brokenhearted. The Lord saves those who are crushed in spirit. The Lord is close to the brokenhearted. The Lord saves those who are crushed in spirit. The Lord will save you from that broken heart. The Lord will save you from that broken heart. Trust in Him. Trust in Him right now. Trust in Him right now. Trust in Him, He'll help you. Trust in Him, He'll help you. Trust in Him, all ye people. Trust in Him. Your God will help you. Your God will help you. Trust in Him. Yes. Sheba satalia bokoshi talaba. Shrika satablaya shikablabaya siya. Trust in Him. Trust in Him. Go close to Him and He'll come close to you. Draw near to God and He'll draw near to you. Draw near to Him right now and He will draw near to you. Draw near right now to the Lord and He will draw near to you. Draw near to Him because He will draw near to you.

There is nothing like your presence, oh Lord. There is nothing like your presence, oh God. When we are in your presence, we are safe. When we are in your presence, we have life. So we draw near to you right now, that you may draw near to us, Lord. Shraka satablaya shika baba sitala baba. Shrika satayale boshatabla kasiyala baba. Your presence is enough. Your presence is enough, O Lord. Your presence is enough, O God. Your presence is enough, O God.

God's presence is enough. In His presence is peace. In His presence is healing. In His presence is life. Partake that life right now. Partake that life right now. Receive healing now. May your hearing be restored in the name of Jesus. May your hearing be restored in the name of Jesus. May the deaf hear right now in the name of Jesus. Yes. Shrikasata blayashi kababa. Shrikasata laboshi kalabasi talababa. Shrikasata yashi talababa. Mercies of the Lord are new every morning. The mercies of the Lord are new every morning. And in His presence is peace. In His presence is peace. He's the Prince of Peace. In His presence is life. He's the giver of life. In His presence there is joy. In His presence there is healing. And He's the healer. In His presence is no darkness, because He casts it all out and brings light. Enjoy the light of the Lord. Enjoy the light of the Lord in your life. Shrakasata blayashika babasiya. Shikasata blayashika babasiya.

0: Welcome to the game show, For Heaven's Sake. Today's contestants will compete to see whose sin is unforgivable. Our contestants are Frank and Alex. Okay, Frank, tell us your sin.
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0: Wow, the judges rate that unforgivable. 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

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Worship the great I am. He's the merciful God. He's the Prince of Peace.

0: Dad, can you drop me off here?
1: Oh, I can drive you all the way to school.
0: I don't want my friends to see me with my dad.
2: For years, we've been telling God to get out of our schools.
0: Quit telling me what to do, Dad. I can make these decisions myself.
1: Okay, son, if you're sure.
2: And we've been telling God to get out of our government.
0: Look, I'm 18 now and I'm moving out. I don't need you anymore, so stay out of my life and leave me alone.
2: Basically, we have told God to get out of our lives.
3: Bummer about wrecking your car, man. 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
0: Yeah, can you believe it? 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Now I have to pay for the wreck myself. It's just not fair.
2: Can we expect God to give us his blessing and his protection if we demand that he leave us alone? The Bible says that if we return to the Lord, he is gracious and compassionate and will not turn his face from us. Will you turn to him? Another message from Lifeline Productions, located on the web at lifelinepro.com.

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1: Thanks. let's praise the Lord.

0: Here you go, kids. Hope this helps your food drive.
1: Wow! Thanks, mister!
2: Whoa, you gave them $20?
0: Yeah. Did you see the expression on their faces?
2: Well, they were pretty surprised.
0: Most people would only give a buck, but not me. You know, it's things like this that get a person into heaven.
2: Really? Where did you hear that?
0: It's in the Bible, I guess.
2: Where in the Bible does it say that being good will get you into heaven?
0: Well, I don't know, but it's a generally well-known fact.
2: Well, if being good is all that's needed to get into heaven...
0: Yeah?
2: Then why did Jesus have to die on the cross?
0: Well, I don't know. I never thought about that before.
2: You know, Bob, Jesus said, "I am the way. No man comes to the Father except through me."
0: Yeah?
2: Considering that heaven and hell are both one-way tickets, don't you think you ought to look into why Jesus died a little bit more?
0: You mean that $20 isn't going to get me into heaven? Kids! Hey, kids!
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0: Welcome to the Derek Prince Ministries podcast, helping you to grow stronger in God. For more than six decades, best-selling author and Bible teacher Derek Prince has been a source of inspiration for millions of believers around the world. You too can benefit from his compelling biblical insights. And now, Derek Prince.
1: In previous talks, we looked at the nature of man as originally created by God. We saw that man is a triune being, created in the likeness of a triune God, and that the three elements of man's personality are spirit, soul, and body. We looked at the changes produced in man in every area of his being by his rebellion against God. His spirit died, his soul became infected with rebellion, and his body became subject to corruption, decay, and death. And now we've been looking at God's program to restore man through the miracle of regeneration. We're looking in detail at how regenerated man is intended to function, how each element of his total personality should function, and how they should relate to each other. In my two previous talks, I've outlined the functions of the spirit and the soul. Let me briefly recapitulate. The three functions of the Spirit are all God-related. They are worship, fellowship, and revelation. The three functions of the soul are all self-centered. They are will, intellect, and emotions. Today, I'm going to speak about God's program for the third element of man, the body. Here we come up against a fact of church history and theology, that sometimes there's been an unscriptural tendency amongst Christians to underestimate the importance, the beauty, the significance, and the glory of God's program for the body of the believer. There's been a tendency to kind of write the body off as something evil and unworthy that we almost need to be ashamed of, and to try and live as though, practically speaking, we didn't have bodies. I think possibly this is in some measure associated with the philosophy or the outlook that's called asceticism, though I don't believe all ascetics necessarily had that view. But I want to say that it's not the way the Scripture speaks about our body. I want to turn first to Psalm 139, verses 13 through 16, where David marvels at the nature of his own body and praises God for it. This is what he says. For you created my inmost being. He's speaking, of course, to the Lord. You knit me together in my mother's womb. I praise you because I am fearfully and wonderfully made. Two beautiful words, fearful and wonderful. The marvel of God's creation in the human body is awesome. It's awe-inspiring. It's also wonderful. Your works are wonderful. I know that full well. And where David says there, your works, he's speaking specifically about his physical body. My frame, or my physical body, was not hidden from you when I was made in the secret place. It blesses me to think that God had a secret place, that he made our frame, that it was kind of a secret that he was keeping hidden until he could reveal it. Then David goes on, when I was woven together in the depths of the earth, your eyes saw my unformed body. That's a staggering thought. We read at creation that God formed man of the dust or the clay, so his physical body comes from the earth. But I understand David's words here to mean that God carefully prepared in the earth the various constituent elements that were going to form man's body. Let me read those words again. When I was woven together in the depths of the earth, your eyes saw my unformed body. Then he goes on, all the days ordained for me were written in your book before one of them came to be. So God has a plan that originates in eternity for the human body. He carefully prepared the constituent elements that were to form the human body, and he has a program for every day of our life. That's a staggering thought, isn't it? It should give us a very different concept of what our bodies mean to God. Now, God designed man's body for one supreme purpose, and if we don't see this, we miss it all. The body of the regenerated believer is designed to be God's temple, God's dwelling place, the place where he lives. Paul states this so clearly in 1 Corinthians 6:19 and 20. Do you not know that your body is a temple of the Holy Spirit who is in you, whom you have received from God? You are not your own. You were bought at a price. Therefore, honor God with your body. It's important to understand that when Jesus bought us with his precious blood shed on the cross, he didn't buy part of us. He bought us all, spirit, soul, and body. He redeemed total humanity. He gave himself totally that he might redeem us totally. The body is included in redemption, and it is redeemed for a specific purpose, that it may be the special dwelling place, the temple of God, through the Holy Spirit. God, Almighty God, the only true God, indwells each sanctified believer in his body through the Holy Spirit. You see, there's another side to this. When Stephen spoke to the Jewish council in Acts chapter 7, verse 48, he said this, "The Most High does not dwell in houses made by human hands. God does not live in any physical temple. He does not live in a synagogue, a church, a chapel, or any such place. He may visit them when his people are there, but his dwelling place is the body of the redeemed believer. And there's a certain area in the body which God has set apart for the dwelling place of his Spirit. It's called in Scripture the innermost part. Let me just give you two passages which speak about this innermost part as the part of the body which God particularly occupies. Proverbs 20, verse 27, "The spirit of man is the lamp of the Lord, searching all the innermost parts of his being." So the Spirit dwells in the innermost parts of man's being. The Hebrew says the innermost chambers. But in John chapter 7, verses 38 and 39, Jesus says something even more specific. He says, "He who believes in me, as the scripture said, from him his innermost being shall flow rivers of living water." But this he spoke of the Spirit, whom those who believed in him were to receive. So he's talking about the place where the Holy Spirit will dwell in the believer. The translation that I read says, "from his innermost being." The King James translation is much closer to the original. It says, "from his belly." Now, I could understand that people think, well, the belly is somewhat vulgar and unrefined, and we shouldn't talk about it in terms of sacred things. But the word used in Greek means a hollow or a concave place. Interestingly enough, the same root word is used in the Latin language as the word for heaven. And heaven, as we know, is a concave place. And heaven is God's dwelling place in the physical universe. So heaven is God's dwelling place out there. But there's a concave place somewhere in the innermost part of man, somewhere that we could perhaps call the belly, which is where the Spirit of God dwells. And those of us who've experienced the power of the Spirit, we know that there are certain times when the moving of the Spirit begins from that innermost part of our being. Now, let's go on with God's purpose for the body. Our physical members are to become slaves or instruments of righteousness. First, the Holy Spirit takes up his dwelling place, then our bodies become his instruments. Romans 6:19. "I'm speaking in human terms, because of the weakness of your flesh. For just as you presented your members as slaves to impurity and to lawlessness, resulting in further lawlessness, so now present your members, your physical members, as slaves to righteousness, resulting in sanctification or holiness." So God's program for our physical members is that we present them to him as slaves, absolutely to do his will. The King James says, as instruments. And through this, they become sanctified. When presented to God without reservation, our bodies become sanctified and worthy temples of the Holy Spirit. I just want to present to you one more vitally important fact about the body of the regenerated believer as God's temple. Let me put it this way, simply and briefly. God accepts responsibility for the maintenance of his appointed temple. When our body is offered to God without reservation as a dwelling place for his Holy Spirit, when our members are yielded to him without reservation as slaves or instruments to do his will, then God says, "All right, since the body is mine, I'll accept responsibility for its maintenance and its well-being, both in this life and in the next. Listen to what Paul says in Romans 8:11. And if the Spirit of Him who raised Jesus from the dead is living in you, you notice that's the basis, that the Holy Spirit is living in us, in our physical bodies. He who raised Christ from the dead will also give life to your mortal bodies through His Spirit who lives in you. Notice it's our mortal bodies, not the body we will have after resurrection, but even in this life. Because our bodies have become the temples of the Holy Spirit is dwelling in us. The same power is now living in our bodies that raised the dead body of Jesus from the tomb. And God says that power will give life. It will impart vitality, vigor, strength, wholeness to your physical bodies. And then, of course, there's the final transformation of our bodies, for which we're waiting till the return of the Lord. Just let me read that briefly in Philippians 3:20 and 21. But our citizenship is in heaven, and we eagerly await a Savior from there, the Lord Jesus Christ, who by the power that enables Him to bring everything under His control, will transform our lowly bodies so that they will be like His glorious body. That's the culmination of God's program for the body of the redeemed believer. Present, we have a lowly body, but when Jesus comes, if we are truly His, He'll transform that lowly body into a glorious body that's like His own glorious body.
0: 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Derek Prince, teaching you can trust.

thank God for you. We thank God who has kept you safe and sound. And this is a day that the Lord has made. We shall rejoice. We shall be glad in it. Thank you for his taking time to join us. It's always amazing when we go before the Lord and worship him and honor him. And we are closing the week, and there's so much that has happened through the week, and there's so much that God has done through the week. And I don't know what you've gone through, I don't know what experience you've had, but all I know is God is at work in our lives. And he will strengthen us, he will provide for us, he will take care of us. And we honor him, we praise him, we exalt him, our God and King. And tonight, maybe afternoon, wherever you are, maybe evening, maybe morning, from wherever you are across the world, but we want to approach the throne room. We want to go before God. And we want to pray specifically for healing tonight. Specifically for healing at this moment. The sick be healed. The afflicted be healed. Because we serve a God who heals. And we want to approach him tonight to heal us, to heal disease, to heal pains, to heal everything in your life, to heal your relationships, to heal your emotions. You might be hurt and you've been hurt in the past. This is a moment that we want to approach God and ask him for that healing. And he will do it for us. He will provide that healing. Praise the Lord, O my soul. Psalms 103. All my inmost being, praise his holy name. Praise the Lord, O my soul, and forget not all his benefits. Who forgives all your sins and heals all your diseases. All your diseases. Not some, but all your diseases. Who redeems your life from the pit and crowns you with love and compassion. Who satisfies your desires with good things. So that your youth is renewed like the eagles. I want us to make this personal. Praise the Lord, O my soul. All my inmost being, praise his holy name. Praise the Lord, O my soul, and forget not all his benefits. Who forgives all my sins and heals all my diseases. He forgives all my sins and heals all my diseases. That is the one we approach at this moment. We approach you, O God. We approach you, our Lord and King. We approach you, the one who forgives all our sins and heals all our diseases. This implies that for whatever we've done in the past, Lord, you have forgiven us. This implies that for whatever we've done that is not right in your sight, you have forgiven us. And what sort of grace is that? It only comes from you. And you have healed all our disease. There's no disease
that you cannot heal. There is no cancer that you cannot heal. There is no headache that you cannot heal. There is no migraine that you cannot heal. There is no lung that you cannot touch and heal. There is no ache that you cannot heal. There is no limb that you cannot heal. You can heal all. Even the complex diseases that the doctors have said, Lord, you can heal them all. And we approach you at this moment, mighty God, in that faith of your healing power. And you may be out there and you're listening and you're sick. May God heal you right now. May God touch you and heal you right now in the name of Jesus. May all flu leave. May all coughs leave. Pneumonia, whichever breathing problems that you have, may they leave in the name of Jesus. Because he heals all our disease. Our God is a healing God. Our God is a mighty God. Our God can do exceedingly abundantly above. And right now, mighty Father, we approach you, the one who heals. We approach you, the one who sets free. We approach you, the one who delivers. We approach you, the one who heals all our disease. That means, Lord, when we come before you and we are wailing, you will come to our rescue. That means, dear Lord, when we come to you and we are weak, you will heal all our disease. That means when we come to you, mighty Father, and we have all these reports, all these scans that have been done in the hospital, and we do not know how it's going to be done, you will heal. Because you tell us in your word that you heal all our disease. We approach you now, Lord of heaven, the healer. We approach you now, Lord of heaven, the healer. We approach you now, King of glory. We approach you now, the healer. We approach you now, the healer. We approach you now, the healer, to heal our disease. We ask you to heal us, mighty Father. We ask you to heal our hearts, King of glory. We ask you to heal us, God of heaven. Heal us now.

May diseases be healed right now. May cancers disappear right now. May tumors disappear right now. May pain disappear right now. May fevers disappear right now in the name of Jesus. Because we serve a healing God. We serve a healing God. We serve a God who heals disease. And right now He's touching you right there where you are and healing you. He's healing you from that bed, from that hospital bed where you are lying. The power of God touches you right now and makes you well. In the name of Jesus, receive your healing. In the name of Jesus, receive your healing. In the name of Jesus, receive your healing. Shrakasata blabaya shikababa. Heal now, Lord, we pray. Heal now, Lord, we pray. Heal somebody right now in the name of Jesus. Heal somebody right now in the name of Jesus. Heal somebody's head right now. Heal somebody's mind right now. Heal somebody's lungs right now. Heal somebody's heart right now. Heal somebody's liver right now. Heal somebody right now, mighty God, and make them whole again. Make them whole again. Make them whole again. Make them whole like a baby, mighty Father. Once again, Lord of heaven, whatever systems were dead in their body, we command them to life right now in the name of Jesus. Whatever systems are failing in their body, we command them back to life right now in the name of Jesus. Receive it. Receive it. You receive a new heart. You receive a new organ. In the mighty name of Jesus, because we serve a God who can carry out an operation even without cutting, even without any form of surgery, He can perform an operation. May He touch you now and make you well. May your body organs return as new as a baby's. May all the pain leave your body right now in the name of Jesus, because we believe in a God who heals disease, because we believe in a God who sets free, because we believe in a God who's never failed. Right now we receive that healing in the name of Jesus. We receive that healing in the name of Jesus. You are the Lord who heals disease. You are the Lord who sets the captives free. You are the Lord who sets the blind to see. You are the Lord who causes the deaf to hear. You are the Lord who causes the weak to gain strength. You are the God who raises the dead. You are the God who makes the lame walk. You are the one mighty God. And we approach you right now and seek for that. You've been seated in that wheelchair for so long. Arise in the name of Jesus. You've been seated in that bed for so long. Arise in the name of Jesus. You've been hopeless for too long, and you've felt like things are not going anywhere. But tonight, may the mighty power of God touch you right now and make you well. All tumors disappear in the name of Jesus. Tumors disappear in the name of Jesus. From whichever part of the body that they are, we command them to disappear in the name of Jesus. Because we serve a mighty God who heals disease. We serve a healing God, and He touches you today, and He makes you well in the name of Jesus. Shrika sata blabaya shika bababa. He says, I'll restore you to health and heal your wounds. He declares to you that He will restore your health and heal your wounds. Lord, restore our health right now. Lord, restore our health right now. Because, Lord, we long for good health. Lord, we long for faculties to return to their normal functioning in the name of Jesus. And you have declared in your word, mighty God, you have declared it to us that you restore our health and make us whole. You restore our health and heal our wounds. Heal wounds, mighty Father, that have taken years to heal. Heal wounds.

King of Glory, that have been stubborn and they do not want to be healed. Right now, we command the Spirit of God to touch you and heal those wounds, because He makes a promise that He will restore your health and heal your wounds. He will heal your wounds. He will heal your wounds. He will heal your wounds. In the name of Jesus, receive that healing. Shrakabasata blabaya shikabababa. Receive that healing right now in the name of Jesus. May the fire of the Lord fall upon you right now and heal you. May the fire of the Lord fall upon you right now and heal you. May the healing hand of God touch you wherever you are right now. May He touch you in that bedroom that you are. May He touch you in that living room that you are. May He touch you in that hospital that you are. May He touch you right now in that wheelchair that you're in. And may the power of God fill you right now and raise you up. Get up and walk in the name of Jesus. Get up and walk in the name of Jesus. Get up and receive your healing right now, because the power of the Lord is here. The power of the Lord that heals. He is the God that healeth you. He is the God that healeth you. He is the God that healeth you. He heals you right now. Shrabasata blabaya shikabababa. He heals you right now. He heals you right now. Receive the healing of the Lord. Receive the healing of the Lord. We offer our prayer in faith, mighty God, because you say in your word that a prayer offered in faith will make the sick person well, and you, the Lord, will raise him up. And mighty God, we offer this prayer in faith, and we claim healing in the name of Jesus. We offer this prayer in faith, and we claim healing in the name of Jesus. We offer this prayer in faith, and the sick are being healed in the name of Jesus. We offer this prayer in faith, and the sick are rising in the name of Jesus. We offer this prayer in faith, and the sick raise right now. The lame walk right now. The depressed are healed right now. Be healed in your mind. Be healed in your mind. Be healed in your mind. May your mental health be restored to perfection in the name of Jesus. May your mental health be restored right now to perfection in the name of Jesus. By this prayer of faith, may God touch you now and heal you. By this prayer of faith, may God touch your faculties and heal you. By this prayer of faith, may the hand of God touch you right now and make you well. Because the Lord heals. The Lord heals. The healing God. The faithful God. The Redeemer. The Savior. We approach you for healing right now in the name of Jesus. There is a lady in a hospital bed right now, and cancer is claiming her body. Mighty God, we pray and ask you to touch and heal her. Touch and heal her. Touch and heal her in the name of Jesus. Lord, heal Esther in the name of Jesus. Lord, touch her and make her well in the name of Jesus, we pray. We pray for her healing right now. We pray for her healing right now. You say, mighty God, a prayer offered in faith, you will make the sick well. And mighty God, in this prayer of faith, we pray for her healing right now. Join in and pray for the Lord to heal. Join in right now and believe for the Lord to heal. Be healed in the name of Jesus. You're the Lord who heals disease. The Bible says that I called to you for help and you healed me. We call to you for help right now to heal her in the name of Jesus. We call for help right now to heal her of all the cancer in her body. May it be cleansed off in the name of Jesus. May it be cleansed out in the name of Jesus. And may the mighty hand of God touch her right now and make her well. Arise, because the Lord has seen your cry. Arise, because the Lord has healed your disease. Arise, because the Lord has picked you out and has chosen you as the
child and has chosen you as his child, and you shall be strong, you shall be healthy, you shall be well, because the Lord has picked you out. Come on now, cry on the Lord to heal. Cry on the Lord to heal your brother. Cry on the Lord to heal your sister. Cry on the Lord to heal your mom. Cry on the Lord to heal your dad, or to heal your grandparent, whoever it is, to heal your friend. Cry on the Lord right now to heal your spouse. Cry on the Lord, because his might, his power is here, and it is here in abundance, and it makes the captive free, and it makes the sick well, and he restores us right now to full health, because he promises in his word that he restores our health. Receive the healing now in the name of Jesus. Receive your healing now in the name of Jesus. There shall not be any bone in your body that does not function. We pray, mighty Father, for healing. We pray, King of Glory, for healing. Heal our bones, Lord. Heal our limbs, Lord. Heal our parts of the body that are not well, that are not functioning, Lord. We pray for healing, because you are a God who heals. You are a God who heals. And we approach you, mighty God, at this moment, seeking for your healing, seeking for your healing, seeking for your healing. Your light will break forth like the dawn, and your healing will quickly appear. You declare in the word, your light will break forth like the dawn, and your healing will quickly appear. We await it now, heal. We await it now, heal us. We await it now, heal us, King of Glory. Our hearts are open for your healing. Our minds are ready for your healing. Our lives are longing for your healing. Heal us right now. Heal your children right now. Set them free, King of Glory. These ailments will be no more. This sickness will be no more. This cancer will be no more. This pain will be no more. Because we are healed by the blood of the Lamb. We claim healing by the blood of the Lamb. We claim healing in the name of Jesus. Touch somebody right now and heal their disease. Touch somebody right now and heal their disease. Disease has no space in our lives. Disease has no space in your body. Disease has no space in your body, because you're healed by the blood of the Lamb. Receive your healing right now. Shrekasata babaya shika baba baba. Receive your healing right now in the name of Jesus. Receive your healing right now in the name of Jesus. May God touch you now and make you well. May God touch you now and restore you. May God restore your life. May God restore your mind. May God restore your understanding. May God heal you from the past. May God heal you from the pain of the past right now, from those who hurt you, from those who spoke wrongly about you, from those who accused you, from those who falsely accused you, from those who spoke words that broke your heart. In the mighty name of Jesus, we declare healing upon your heart. We declare healing upon your life, because the Lord that you serve will heal, and he will quickly heal. The Lord that you serve will set free, and he will quickly set free. For those who've been hurt by their friends, for those who've been hurt by their partners, for those who've been hurt by those they work with, in the name of Jesus, I declare healing upon your life. I declare healing upon your mind. I declare healing upon your body right now. Be healed. What they said is not what defines you. What God says is what defines you. And God says he will heal you. And God says he will deliver you. And God says he's your deliverer. He's your friend. With God, all things are possible. Christ himself bore our sins in his body on the tree, so that we may die to sins and live for righteousness. By his wounds you have been healed.
By the wounds of Christ on the cross at Calvary, you have been healed. Your cancer has been healed. Your body has been healed. Your breathing problems have been healed. Your asthma has been healed. Whatever has been troubling you is healed right now. In the name of Jesus, we pray, Lord, for total and complete healing for your children. We pray, Lord, that you touch them and make them well. Because, mighty God, we believe that you hear our prayer, and by his stripes we are healed. By his wounds we are healed. We are healed. We claim healing. Come on now, claim the healing. Claim the healing right now. God touches you right now and makes you well. God touches you right now and heals your body. And he heals your heart. And he heals your chest. And he heals your system. He heals your blood from all infections. In the name of Jesus, we stand in authority and claim healing, because we serve a healing God. We serve a God who's never failed. When he says we shall be well, we shall be well. When he says we shall be healed, we shall be healed. When he says we shall be set free, we will be set free. When he says I have covered you under my blood, then he means it. And that is where we stand tonight. That is where we stand today and claim that position of healing. Your God heals you now. Yes, your God heals you now. Your God heals you right now. You will not remain the same. Your mind will not remain the same. God is healing you. God is healing you right now. Shraba sata blaba kashete rebosi yada la baba. Shreka sata blaba yashika la la boyoshita la baba. Lord, heal us, mighty Father. Lord, heal us, King of glory. Lord, heal us, King of glory. Lord, heal us. Heal us. Receive the healing. Receive the healing. Your God cares about you. Your God is concerned about you. Your God is hearing and he's healing you. You will restore my life again, O God. You will restore my life again. You will restore my life again. You will restore my health again. You will restore my health again. You will restore. Come on, lift those hands to God and tell him to restore your health again. Tell him to restore your life again. Tell him to restore you right now. To restore your mind, restore your heart, restore your body, restore you, restore your child, restore your son, your daughter, your father, whoever that is sick. Ask God to restore them now. Go before God on behalf of somebody that is sick. And ask God to heal them. Ask God to heal them now. When he heals completely. Receive complete healing right now. When he heals completely. Receive complete health right now. Yes, the power of God is here. And he touches you now. Feel the power of God right now in your body. And be healed. Be healed. Receive it. Yes. Be healed in the name of Jesus. Shakababasata blabayashika. Be healed. You will never be the same again. You will never be the same again. You will never be the same again. God has covered you. Your back is healed in the name of Jesus. Shrekasata blabaya shika blababa.
Your back is healed right now in the name of Jesus. Your heart is healed right now in the name of Jesus. Your head is healed right now in the name of Jesus. Your eyes are healed right now in the name of Jesus. Your limbs are healed right now in the name of Jesus. Your body parts, your organs that had been failing are healed right now in the name of Jesus. You receive healing from the Lord right now. Yes. Yes. Take the healing. Take the healing. Shraka satabla baya shaka baba satabla baya shika. His power touches you now. Yes. Yes. Yes. Thank you, Jesus. Thank you, Abba Father. Thank you, mighty God. Thank you, Holy Spirit. Thank you, Holy Spirit, our helper, our comforter, the one in whom we stand. Thank you. Thank you. Come on, thank God right now. Thank God right now for your healing. Thank God right now for the healing of your father or your mother or your brother or your sister, or your auntie or your cousin. Thank God right now for their healing, your child. Yes. Shababa satala baba baba. Thank you. Thank you. You're the God who heals us. Shaka blaba sata blaba baya shaya blaba. Shaka basete blaba sata blaba baya sike. Thank you, Father. Yes.

God cares. God cares. Wait on Him. It will be well. Wait on His power. It will be well. Wait on His might. He touches you now. Be healed. A healing hand of God. Thank you, Father. Thank you, mighty God. Yes, this is the day that God has picked for you. And today He makes you well. Today He makes you well. Today He makes you well. Today He makes you well. Thank you, the healing God. Thank you, the healer. Thank you, our healer. Yes. Yes. Let's bask in His presence now. Is the God that healeth you. He's the God that healeth you. And today He heals you. Today He heals you. That pain shall be no more. That pain shall be no more. Because God heals you now. Thank you, mighty Father, for the gift of healing that you've seen us deserving. Thank you. You shall testify of the goodness of God. You shall testify of what God has done in your life. You shall testify of how He has healed you from cancer. You shall testify of how He has healed you from pain. You shall testify of how He has healed you, how He has healed your heart, given you a new one. How He has healed you from the pain of the past. You shall testify
about what God has done for you, about what God has done for your family, about what God has done for your children, about what God has done for your friends, you shall testify, because he's a God who heals. Because he's a God who heals. You shall testify. Because he's a God who heals. And he does it for you today. You're the God I heal. Thank you. Thank you, Jesus.

You're mighty, King of glory. You are worthy, King of glory. We lift your name on high. We lift your name on high. We surrender everything to you, Lord. We surrender everything to you, King of glory. We need your hand, Lord, your hand that heals, your hand that sets free, your hand that restores, your hand that delivers, your hand that heals. We seek for it tonight in the name of Jesus. We seek for that hope, Lord, that never fails. We seek for that hope, Lord, that never gives up on us. We seek for your face, King of glory. We need you, Lord. We need you, King of heaven. We need you, King of heaven. Touch somebody tonight, Lord. Touch somebody's life tonight, Lord. Restore somebody tonight, Lord. Restore someone tonight, Lord. Shekabora sitara dabayese. Heal somebody tonight, Lord. Mold somebody tonight, mighty Father. You are the potter. We are the clay. You are the potter. We are the clay. Mold us in that which you want us to become. Mold us in that which you want us to become, King of glory. You are the potter, we are the clay. He knows about you. God knows about you. God knows about you. God will not let you down. He will not let you go. He will not let you fall. He will stand for you at all times, in all seasons, because he's a God who does exceedingly abundantly above all things. He has your back. He understands you. He knows what you're going through, and he's willing and he's ready and he's there for you.

Trust in Him. Trust in Him for His mercy. Trust in Him for His favor. Trust in Him to come and heal you. Trust in Him to come and touch your body. Whatever part of your body hurts, we pray for the healing from the Lord. We pray for healing from the Lord. We pray for healing from the Almighty God. He's a healer. He restores. He sets free. He can do it for you. Believe in Him. Believe in Him. Put all faith in Him. Put all hope in Him. He's the potter. We are the clay. There is none like you, Jesus. There is none like you, Jesus. There is none like you, Jesus. There is none like you, Jesus. You are worthy, Lord. Have faith in the Lord. It doesn't matter what they've said. It doesn't matter how many people have trusted you. It doesn't matter those who say they don't believe in you. Trust in the Lord. He's your hope. He's your salvation. And tonight we speak in belief. We speak in hope. We speak by the power of the blood of Jesus that comes and cleanses us and fills us with hope and fills us with life and restores us. That's the power by which we move. That's the power by which we stand. And God is there for us. Believe in your God. Believe in Him. He's the one who restores. He's the one who sets free. He sets free the captive. He sets free. His grace is sufficient for all. Not for some, but for all. And that is the grace that we come to partake of tonight, King of Glory. We set ourselves apart for you. We set our lives apart for you. And we seek your face. Because we know you're the Alpha, you're Omega. There is none like you. You're the power. You're the one that heals. You're the one that restores. You're the one that sets us free. You're worthy. Go on and talk to Him. Talk to your God. It's a conversation you can have with Him. Talk to Him. Tell Him about that thing. Tell Him about that issue. Tell the Lord. He's listening.

Shikababosete reboshia. 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Shete marakonta rabosete. Lord, come into our lives and heal. Heal emotions, heal, Lord, troubles, heal bad experiences that people have gone through. Heal, mighty King, heal, mighty God, heal and deliver, heal, Lord, set free your children, set free your children, set free your children, set free your children from attacks that come from the enemy, set free your children. Lord of heaven, mold them into that which you want them to be. Shakabarada mondo siyerkaya. Lord, we seek your face tonight. We seek your face tonight. We need you, King of heaven. We need you, King of glory. Lord, show yourself. Show yourself to somebody tonight. Show yourself, Lord, to whatever circumstances they go through. Show yourself, mighty Father. Show yourself, Lord. Show yourself, Lord, and restore somebody's life, Lord. Somebody who felt, who feels like their life is finished, who feels like there is no more hope, Lord. Show yourself in that life tonight, Lord. We pray.

Take your glory. Take your glory, King of Kings. Take your glory. Take your glory. Take your glory. Take your glory. You're the potter, we are the clay. Take your glory. God speaks in his word, Jeremiah chapter 18, and he's speaking to the people of Israel. Of course, the case here is troubled because he says in verse 6, "Can I not, O house of Israel, deal with you as this potter does?" There's a potter that Jeremiah was sent to go and see, and Jeremiah found this man, this potter, making something, a vessel. And while he was making it, it got spoilt in his hands. And he decided, "I'm going to make it into another vessel." That's the decision he took. And God was asking Israel, "Can I not be like that potter?" What was happening here is that which the potter wanted did not come out. And the failure for this to come out causes a change of plan in the thought pattern of the potter, that, you know, if it's not coming out well, let me change it. And that's the same thing that God was telling Israel, that it's not coming out well, let me change it. And it was unfortunate for them because they were living a disobedient life and God was not happy with them. And he makes such a decision. He says, "I can do that just like the potter does. I can do it." And somebody is out there tonight, and that which you've been fashioned to be, to become, you have fallen far from it. The world has taken you on a different path. But your God is gracious. He says, "I am the potter. You are the clay." He will mold you into that which he wants you to be. And when we repent, when we decide to take a decision to walk with the Lord, not just keeping the arrogance that Israel had to fail to return to the Lord, but making a decision to turn your life, then God still holds you dear. God still holds you dear, and he molds you into that which he wants you to be. We don't want to get to the level where they are going to change the plan. We don't want to get to the level where the potter is going to say, "Let me change plan. Let me go to option B." No. We need to live lives. Yes, we've erred. We've made mistakes. But we need to get back to him and let us be under his firm plan, his firm care. He is the potter. We are the clay. Lord, help us to stand with you. Help us surrender, Lord, and mold us into that which you want us to become. You want us to be your children. You want us to worship you. You want us to honor you. Fashion us, Lord, to that which you want us to be. Go on and tell the Lord what you want him to make you, what you want him to mold you into. Tell him. Tell him. Tell him. If you need to repent for what has happened, for what you did today, that thing which you'd never expected you could ever do, talk to the Lord today and tell him. Tell him to forgive you. Tell him that you come back to his confines. Tell him to take charge of your life. His grace is abundant. It is sufficient. It is never ending. He's there for you. He'll heal. He'll restore. He will set free. He will take you back on the right path. That is the God we serve. Talk to him. Talk to him about the actions that have gone off the book. Those things that have led you astray. Those addictions that have led you astray. Tell him to help mold you. Give him the authority that he deserves. Let him take over as the porter. Sherebosi kaya da bondoroshita.
Take charge, mighty King. Take charge, mighty King.

Shere bosse itara rabai. Tell him. What is it? What is it? What is it that you want him to mold you into? Tell him. He's the potter. And he's a gracious potter. Lord, we are sorry for forsaking you. We are sorry, Lord, for forsaking you, for taking on other considerations to worship, for worshiping other things, for worshiping money, for worshiping items, for worshiping things that don't matter. Lord, we are sorry for worshiping men, for putting our hope in men and not in you. Lord, we pray that you forgive us. Forgive us, Lord. Forgive us, Lord. Forgive us, Lord. Forgive us, King of Heaven. We're sorry for the other gods we've considered. Forgive us, Lord. Forgive us, Lord. For the shedding of innocent blood in our land, in our nations, Lord. Forgive us. For the decisions we've taken to oppress those who are in need. Lord, we ask you to forgive us. Help us, God. Help us, God. Help us. Help us. Help us, Lord. Help us, Lord. We can't do this on our own, Lord. We need you. We need you. We need your hand. Shabasitarabasike. Help us, Lord. And we need you, Lord. We need your protection, Lord. We need your protection, Lord. We need your protection, King of Glory. We need your hand to protect us, Lord. We need your hand to protect us, King of Glory. Protect your children, Lord. Protect us, King of Glory. Protect us from the attacks of the enemy. Protect us, Lord, from the attacks that come from the enemy. Because, Lord, we are victors. In you, Lord, we have victory. In you, Lord, we have victory. In you, Lord, we have victory. We take on that victory. Come on, claim that victory in your life. Claim that victory. Talk to God about it. The victory that you're seeking for. The protection you need. Lord, there are those that want to attack those things that we strive to achieve. Lord, protect us, mighty Father, from them. Protect your children, mighty Father. Protect us from danger, Lord. Protect us, Lord, from attacks, Lord. Protect us, mighty Father. Protect us, King of Glory. He's with you. He's with you. Psalms chapter 91 tells us, he who dwells in the shelter of the Most High will abide in the shadow of the Almighty. I will say to the Lord, my refuge and my fortress, my God in whom I trust. Lord, it is you in whom we trust. We dwell in your shelter, Lord, and there we have the protection. We have protection from the attacks of the enemy. He will not touch us. For your word tells us, Lord, that no weapon fashioned against us shall succeed. No weapon fashioned against your marriage shall succeed. No weapon fashioned against your life shall succeed. No weapon fashioned against your business shall succeed. No weapon fashioned against your marriage, against your children, against your work. No weapon fashioned against you at your workplace shall succeed, because God is with you. He says in Isaiah 54:17, no weapon that is fashioned against you shall succeed, and you shall confute every tongue that rises against you in judgment. This is the heritage of the servants of the Lord, and their vindication from me, declares the Lord. There is declaration of a message for you. A message that comes from the Lord.
telling you, giving you confidence. And Lord, we dwell in that confidence that you bring to us, that confidence that you give to us, and we claim success. Protect us, Lord. Protect us, King of Glory. Protect our thoughts, mighty Father. God shall protect you. God shall restore you. In his word, 2 Timothy 4:18, the Lord will rescue me from every evil deed and bring me safely into his heavenly kingdom. There is a promise for God to deliver you, rescue you from even evil, from the wrongdoing. You know, sometimes we fight with our lives. We fight in our might to overcome addictions, to overcome fears, to overcome whatever it is. But God, by his Spirit, he will help you. He will protect you. Right now, ask for his Spirit to help you. Ask for his grace to help you overcome addictions, alcohol, drugs, whatever it is, whatever addiction you're suffering with, whatever habit it is that is claiming your life. Talk to the Lord right now and tell him to rescue you. The Lord is faithful. He will establish you and guard you against the evil one. The Lord is faithful. He is faithful. He will not leave you in the hands of the evil one. He is faithful. He will not let you perish. He is faithful. He will restore your soul. He is faithful. He will establish you. He will establish your business. He will establish your work. He will establish your faith. He will establish your ministry. He will establish each and everything about you. Trust in the Lord. He will establish you. And he will not just establish you. As per the word, he says he will guard you against the evil one. When the enemy comes to plot against you, God will come out and he will guard you. Guard us, Lord, from the plot of the evil one. Guard us, Lord, from the attacks of the evil one. Guard us, Lord, from the schemes of the evil one. Those that are plotted to attack us, guard us, Lord. Restore us, Lord. Secure us, Lord. Give us peace. Give us understanding. Give us direction, Lord. The peace of the Lord is with you. The peace of the Lord is with you. The favor of the Lord is with you. And he tells us in Psalms 23, he says, the Lord is my shepherd, I shall not want. The Lord will protect you. He makes you lie down in green pastures. He leads you beside the still waters. He restores your soul. He leads you in the path of righteousness for his name's sake. Even though you walk through the valley of the shadow of death, you will fear no evil. And I want us to say this psalm together. You speak it, speaking for yourself. Speak it for yourself and say, the Lord is my shepherd. I shall not want. Speak it with confidence and say, he makes me lie down in green pastures. He leads me beside still waters. He restores my soul. He leads me in the paths of righteousness for his name's sake. Now say this in confidence, because we are talking about his protection over your life. Even though I walk through the valley of the shadow of death, I will fear no evil, for you are with me. Your rod and your staff, they comfort me. You prepare a table before me in the presence of my enemies. You anoint my head with oil. My cup overflows.
That's who the Lord is to you. That's how good the Lord is to you. That is what God considers you. We are talking about our shepherd. We are talking about our shepherd who has our back. He will protect us from the evil one. He will protect us from falsehood. He will protect us from false prophets. He will protect us from the attacks of the evil one. From deception, the Lord shall protect you. Because he is your shepherd. Our shepherd, our friend, our king. Oh, shekaradaboyosia. Though I walk in the midst of trouble, you preserve my life. You stretch out your hand against the wrath of my enemies, and your right hand delivers me. There's a promise from the Lord about your life. There's a promise of victory from the Lord about your life. There's a word that the Lord sends to you in confidence that he will protect you. He will protect you. He will preserve you. He will give you hope. He will restore your soul. He will give you peace. He will protect you from falsehood. May God protect you. May God protect you. For those that were making you a laughing stock, may God protect you. For those who've mocked you, may the Lord protect you. For those who've been waiting for your fall, may the Lord protect you. God has your back. God is considering you. Lord, let your grace abound. Let your grace abound. We're wrong, but Lord, you give us the grace. And you give us another opportunity. And Lord, we thank you for that. And we ask you to help us. Thank you, Jesus. Thank you for your blood. Thank you for your mercy. Thank you, Jesus. Thank you, Jesus. Thank you, Jesus. Thank you, Jesus. Thank you, Jesus. Thank you, Jesus. Thank you, Holy Spirit.

Hallelujah. Glory be to God. Thank you for joining us for our time of prayer in this prayer room. Thank you for wherever you are, in whichever part of the world that you're in. Thank you for taking time to join us in our time of prayer. Here we speak to God. Here we talk to God. Here you get time to speak to the Lord. You know, God is always listening. God is always waiting for us. God is always waiting for us to talk to Him. So we set aside time and we talk to God and we send our heart to Him. We speak our heart to Him. We bring all that we are and we lay it at the cross. At the cross at Calvary. There where His blood was shed for my sins. That's where I lay all my burden. That is where I lay all my pain. That is where I lay everything. And Lord, we come to you tonight. We come to you, mighty Father, laying all our burdens before you. Our friend, our Creator, our Lord. And we want to praise you. We want to speak words of adoration to you. We want to say that you're almighty. We praise you, Almighty God. We praise